0: found that as you went on, you kind of tend to find yourself in a more negative vibe with regards to people. And I saw that of an uncle of mine who had been in for 20 years and retired from law enforcement. And I saw it of the old timers that, you know, were mentoring me. I didn't want to be that person. So, you know, I was also going to school and working at a movie theater. Movie theaters came to be where I moved to. So I worked at movie theaters for a number of years, was very successful at that. My family moved down here to Florida, you know, a lot of them for the wintertime, and stayed in Illinois in the summer. And so I came down, I got a real estate license. Of course, the economy collapsed, the real estate collapsed, but I fell in love with Florida. I've been down here ever since. I'm a guy that's passionate about, I'm very proud of our country. I'm not real proud of it right now. You know, I think that what we're going through is a bad time. It's not typical for our country. So, you know, that's what's got me into politics, and that's why I'm here today.
1: That leads right into why did you decide to run, put your hand in the political arena?
0: Yep. So essentially, you know, I started noticing in politics when, and I always use this as a reference point, Bob Boehner was the Speaker of the House. I thought he was somebody that was going to do something. He seemed like a mover, a shaker, a guy that could accomplish things. And I kept hearing the word, we're going to be bipartisan, we're going to do this, we're going to accomplish that. I wasn't seeing that. And I started to notice at that age, you know, that's when I guess I came to the age when I'm starting to realize, you know, is my government working for me? Are the people that we're electing actually doing what we're asking them to do and what we're thinking that they're doing? And I saw that wasn't the case. Now, when Trump came on the scene, that just exasperated everything for me because, and I don't know any way to say this that doesn't sound arrogant, but I knew from the onset that that guy was bad news, and I said it from the beginning. I'd seen interviews with him on David Letterman and other shows and watched him, and I knew from his reputation that he was not a credible guy. And for me, having served in the military and taken a lot of pride in that, the commander-in-chief needs to be somebody you want to be proud of, and certainly our president is somebody we as citizens want to be proud of. So I didn't understand why we'd want to undertake this gentleman, this man, Donald Trump. So that really got me starting to pay attention. I got a hold of the DEC here in Lee County to just be a poll watcher. And I was asked if I would be interested in running, and I ended up running for District 27. Mm-hmm. So I've been at it ever since.
1: Describe District 27.
0: Yes, District 27 is Ben Albritton's area. It includes North Lee County. It includes all of Charlotte, Hendry, DeSoto, and Polk County. So it's five counties.
1: And now you're running for District 76.
0: Yes, and that is three of those counties. It's North Lee County again, all of Charlotte, and all of DeSoto counties. So those are the three counties that I'm focusing on. It makes it a little easier for me. You know, I got a little smaller area to transcribe here, but same issues, same big issues for those three counties.
1: What did you from your previous run in
0: District
1: 27.
0: Oh, District 27. Yeah,
1: right.
0: Yep.
1: And to now. Mm-hmm. How did that relate? How did that help or hinder your learning curve here?
0: Oh, wow. You know, I've had some people say, well, you lost the election. Why are you running again? Well, when you've never been in politics, you didn't go to school for politics, you never planned to be in politics, and then you end up seeing yourself in politics, you have to acclimate. And by doing what I did, I gained so much experience in how the system works as far as being a candidate goes. I already understood history. I already understood how civics work. So the only part of the puzzle that I didn't have was, how does this work? What powers does each office holder have? You know, so the things I started looking at. That motivated me, and that's what put me into this. And you know, that's what drives me and makes me want to be, you know, in politics, is that we've been let down for so entirely long.
1: And you're going straight to the general election.
0: Correct. I don't have a primary this time. I've been blessed in both elections not to have a primary.
1: Mm-hmm. Mm-hmm. If you were elected, what are your top three priorities?
0: Okay.
1: Day one.
0: Absolutely. The first thing I speak to.
1: In a nutshell.
0: Yeah. The first thing I speak to at this point, and I say this everywhere I go, is the absolute level of corruption. We are not going to accomplish anything at all, Mr. Pitts, if we don't stop to work and disrupt the corruption. We've got to disrupt the corruption. I mean, it's at a cataclysmic level, I don't think even touches it. I mean, the president and what he's pulling, and of course, when the top guy is sticking his hand in the cookie jar and he's not supposed to be, everybody underneath him is going to be doing the same thing. And as well as we all know, it's been going on for a long time, right? I mean, it's been progressing. But this president has capitalized on that, and he's made certain that the people around him are amenable to that capitalization of encroaching upon our rights, of encroaching upon.
2: And now, a word from our sponsors.
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8: 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I'm Dr. Leon Williams, and I'm the senior pastor teacher of St. John First Missionary Baptist Church. 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
0: On our monies, all the promises that were made to us, there's not going to be any. He's going to fix the prices for groceries first day. Gas price is going to drop like a rock. We're not going to be in any wars. It's going to clear up the Epstein. There's not a single promise that he made in this campaign that has been kept. So to me, how we even got here is beyond astonishing. But how we remain here, that some people are still locked into not seeing where we're at versus where they wanted us to be, or being able to admit it.
15: What power would well, you said you're going to, corruption was one of them.
0: Absolute corruption would be my top. Well, number one would be to go after corruption. Number two is affordability. Okay, we've got to get after affordability. Third, for me, if I had to categorize three, I think education has to be at the top of everything. The more educated we are as a society, the better we're going to perform. That's just common sense. Mm-hmm. And when I talk about education, I'm not talking just K through 12. I'm talking about from the time that our youth are formative, that we're allowing them the opportunity to be prepared to educate themselves, to go onto college if that's what they choose, into the military if that's what they choose, into a trade school if that's what they choose. And with things changing technologically with AI coming on, what's that even going to look like in 5 years or 10 years? Mm-hmm. So there are a lot of questions and a lot of things we've got to deal with.
15: Having said those things, mm-hmm. and layering that on top of what you see as corruption in our politics today, mm-hmm. our body politic, as a state house representative, District 76, how does a lonely state representative influence or can make changes in such a monumental task?
0: Well, it is a monumental task. And I recognize, and I've made this comment repetitively throughout my 3 years of campaigning, that no one person should collude themselves believing that they're going to go in and turn the tides and change everything. But one person, one step at a time, can make the difference. And if we don't have people stepping up and thinking like that and making the effort to move us in the right directions. And when I say the right direction, I'm not talking about moving back to politics as normal. I'm talking about progressive politics to an extent. I mean, I used to say traditional values with progressive ideals, and I still believe in that to a large extent. I think we can be humble and be decent and be kind, but we can also have progressive movements that move us in a different direction. Societally, you know, as far as how we prioritize, how we just pay people, our firemen, like we just had the gentleman in here that you interviewed mm-hmm. for the fire department. You know, how we pay our firemen, our police, our educators, versus how we'll pay somebody that wants to play a sport. Now, I'm all about paying somebody for playing sports, but aren't our priorities a little messed up when our priority is to pay somebody to entertain us more than it is to pay somebody who is going to educate us or protect us? So I think societally, we have to start making some differences in how we look at things and how we move forward. And those are big things. Those are future things beyond just a state level, in my opinion. But we can start at the state level. We can start being dreamers and seeing our country moving forward in a different way, because we don't have to stay just in the same system trudging along as we have been now, because we've been here for 250 years with the same system. It needs to be updated. We need to have term limits. The Supreme Court needs to be term limited. I believe there should be 13 Supreme Court justices, one for each circuit court. I believe that the dark money that you want to talk about, the corruption, that's the motivation for the corruption right there. You know, like I point this out everywhere. Look at what a Democratic candidate receives for financial assistance and who he's getting that as he or she is getting that assistance from. And then look at it on the Republican Party. And you can see who their allegiance is to versus who a Democrat's is typically to.
15: What's your
0: position? Not to say that all of them don't take monies, but I would say for my campaign, I've never and I never will take any money except from the constituents who I will be subservient to.
15: What's your position on the elimination of property taxes?
0: Yep, that's been a subject I've already spoke to on different occasions. The problem is, exactly as you spoke up here earlier, it's the deficit, the shortfall. Where is that going to come from? Now, they're saying, you know, you mentioned education, that they would leave education out of that. Education would still be receiving its funding. But where is the funding going to come for, just like you said, the fire department, the police department, road works, city works? And there's nothing that's been put forward yet that says how they're going to make up that tax deficit. And that tax deficit is huge. We're talking $8 billion. They break it out in two plans. One is the first year would be $150,000 off, and the second year would go to the $250,000 thing. But there are a lot of variables involved in that, and that's a huge story. I don't think anybody should get so excited about that. If I were to go in now with the information, I would not be a yes vote for that, because we don't, until they have the, you know, it's typical of what we've been doing for a long time. We put something in place, but we don't have the infrastructure for it. And I think we need to have the infrastructure in place for that before we go implementing something like that. Where's that money going to come from? Mm-hmm.
15: If people vote Phil Carter mm-hmm. in office, mm-hmm. What do you promise them?
0: Okay. Well, you know, I know that every year that I've thought about this and when that question comes up, I think, what can I possibly say that's going to differentiate me? Here's what I would say. I want to be honest. I want to be honest from the day I started to the day I end this. And that means that at times it's going to be very difficult for me when I go in there and I have that pressure put on me to vote a particular way. I understand those things are going to happen, but that's not how I'm going to look at things. I'm going to look at it from the perspective of what I owe to the persons that put me into office. Because eventually I'm not going to be in office. And my objective is that to go in and do the right things, demonstrate that a person can go in, be honest, be transparent, be decent, create legislation, work with the opposite party, and actually accomplish something for the people and leave with some pride. Not pride in the fact that they gained a lot for themselves, but that they gained a lot for the people. They could walk away like a president like Jimmy Carter, in my opinion. There's a man who I can idolize because of the life he lived, not only as a president, as a decent man, but his post-presidency, how he stayed involved.
2: And now, a word from our sponsors.
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0: With his community and his people. So I want to be remembered as the guy that went in and set the example that other politicians, other community leaders should want to emulate so that they can, so that others can pass it on and we can move forward in a more positive light. Because we're divided because of the politics. It's red versus blue. And it's not about red versus blue. What people need to recognize today is that it's about the haves and the rest of us. That's literally where we're at today. And we're being squeezed out. There's no middle class. I grew up, and as I came down here to Florida, I moved down here 15 years ago or plus. I started recognizing, why is it so much harder for me to make money? Why is it so much more difficult for people around me like I'm seeing than it was when I was growing up? And I thought it was me, or I was just as a state, the fact that I'd moved to a different state. What I didn't realize was how the middle class was being hollowed out again. And just like I said earlier, when you start paying attention to the politics and the leaders and what they're saying and what they're not doing, most importantly, you can see how we got where we are and why we are where we are right
15: now. Your website is carter4.com. Phone number 239-766-2826. That's appearing on the screen.
0: Yes, sir.
15: And that's for people who listen to us on radio. If they go there, they'll find all the different ways that they can learn about your platform and how they can support your campaign.
0: Yep.
15: Are you looking for people to get involved with your campaign, and in what capacity?
0: In a dramatic way. The hardest part about campaigning, especially for somebody that's not going to take that big pack money and take money from outside sources, is that you have to come up with everything for yourself. So any help from any person that can help me with scheduling, can help me with going to events and filming them for me, interacting with people, handing out literature, these kinds of things assist immensely. There's so many ways that you can help by offering a day a week, a couple hours a week. If you're affluent and you're wealthy, or you want to give some money, money always helps to purchase the signs, all the different traveling and all the different things we have to do. As I said to you earlier, I am a person who's shy about asking for money, and I've been told that I shouldn't be, that people look at it as a weakness if you're not willing to ask for money. And I would counter that with the fact that I'm just a humble person, and I was brought up differently. You don't ask for money, you go out and earn it for yourself. I recognize the money is not for me, and it's all being monitored, filtered, and handled in a very judicious manner, but it still makes people nervous, so it makes me nervous to ask for it. So the money, the people stepping up and volunteering and showing up at events with me, just any little thing that you can do, going out and canvassing with me, you know, a big thing. You know, because the more I get in front of the people, the more likely I am to get voted in.
15: When people think of Phil Carter, what do you want to come to their mind?
0: I guess what I would want to come to mind is that they're looking at a person who genuinely wants to go in and serve his community again.
2: And now, a word from our sponsors.
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21: 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I'm Debbie Jordan, and I approve this message.

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4: I served in the Air Force for 6 years, and I was immensely proud of it, still am. I would like to do this. I'd like to see people see a person who's wanting to do something to make his family proud, his community proud, his neighbors proud, his friends proud, and to leave office having done something significant in his life. You know, at least I may not accomplish everything I set out to accomplish, but I will have fought for it. I will set an example of what it's right to do, and that it can be difficult to do the right thing, but that you come through it on the other side a much better person.
5: It is no secret over the past, say, 5 or 6 years or so, just this part of the state of Florida has, for all practical purposes, been sort of like a red district.
4: Oh, yeah.
5: You being a Democrat, what do you say to people who say, it is extremely a tough hill to climb?
4: I would say they're right. I would say they're right. And I would say that in having run for the last campaign and run for this campaign and being in the same area, I've seen a huge difference. I mean, the activism on this side is much greater. I didn't have to struggle to come up with the money to pay my filing fee. People are calling me, inviting me to events. People are excited. I hear, the first event I went to was at a city council meeting up in Charlotte County. I was the only Democrat, and almost every Republican came over there and spoke to me. This is the truth. They came over and spoke to me about their disgruntlement, their dissatisfaction with their current representative.
5: Having said that, what does that say to you?
4: It says to me that I think people's ideals of what, I think they're recognizing that what they've been promised hasn't been kept, and that there has to be a better alternative, and they're looking for that alternative, even if that alternative is a Democrat. I've had some people literally say to me, I've never voted Democrat before, but I will be this time. Other people say, I will vote Democrat up and down the line. Other people say, I'm not going to vote, period. So I did not hear that kind of thing when I was campaigning the previous campaign. I'm hearing it a lot in this campaign.
5: The key word there is change.
4: Big change. Mm-hmm. Big change.
5: Key word there is change. As it relates to the midterm, mm-hmm. and you're going to be on the ballot, mm-hmm. Democrats, Republicans, independents, anybody can vote any way they want to vote in the general. Correct?
4: Correct. That's correct. That is correct.
5: What do they need to be doing right now to make sure that they're ready?
4: Well, that's an excellent question. I'm glad you asked that, because one of my biggest concerns, and it should be everybody's, is that we all know, I think at this point, that Trump's going to make a huge effort to disrupt this midterm. He's going to do everything he can to make it more difficult and to make it some statement that it's been, rigged. So people need to make certain, especially on the female side, and I'm saying this because females get married, they change their last name, they may be disqualified from voting at a particular center if some of these laws or some of the things they're trying to pass are passed. So they need to be sure that they have a birth certificate, a passport, and that they're legitimate, or they have, the proper identification at the time. So those are things I'd be preparing for. They should also speak to neighbors about going, and if they're afraid to go with neighbors so that there's more safety in numbers. If you're afraid of going, go with a neighbor. Get your ballots and do your mail-in ballot. So the bottom line is be prepared. Be prepared for the fact there may be police officers, there may be military people there. ICE may be there. That's what they're proposing. Don't let that intimidate you. There's nothing they can do as long as you maintain a peaceful stance and do what you're supposed to be doing, because there's nothing more sacred that we've been given than the right to vote.
5: Phil Carter.
4: Yes, sir.
5: I want you to take 30 seconds, look into that camera, and make appeal to your constituents. 30 seconds.
4: All right. I guess what I would say to everybody out there is that I am genuinely interested in serving my community. And I say that with the utmost of my heart. I see a country, a world, certainly our state, that is struggling in a time that is not typical. This is not politics as normal. I never saw myself as a politician, but I bring a number of qualifications. I've managed a number of people in my life, and I know that we can come together as a country. I know our history is rich. We've been through worse. We will get through this, and we will come out as a better America, a stronger America, and a stronger Florida. So a vote for me is a vote for honesty, transparency. I will be available beyond the time that we have to be in session. I will always be available to you.
5: There you go. So remember, Miami might have the oranges, but Phil Carter for State House District 76 has got the
4: juice.
5: He's got the juice. We'll see.
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9: Hello, my name is Tracy McMillian. I'm the fire chief of the City of Fort Myers Fire Department. And one of the things I'd like to actually just bring to your attention is a new technology that we have out in our fire department. 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So if we know that you have a wife and two kids, we know, hey, look, where's mom? Where's dad? Where's the two kids? And if you have a little pet, we know to look for your pet as well. 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
10: 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But ask yourself this, if our vote doesn't matter, why are they so eager to take it away from us? Never give in, vote by mail, vote early, vote on election.
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13: Hi, I'm Debbie Jordan, and I am running for the Lee County School Board. 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
5: You're listening to... Hello, everybody. Welcome back to Lee Pitts Live. We're so glad you kept us on your list of things to do. We've got a delightful show in store for you today, in my view. And I think you're going to be thrilled as well. We got it back here in the studio. We're here at Mount Hermon Church in the heart of the Dunbar community. We got Dr. Eka Marshall. She's an OBGYN with 3D Women's Health. And it's always good to get her on the show. Doc, welcome back.
15: Thank you. Thank
5: good you, to get you back. People love that education that you bring forward. And you seem to love giving that education. Tell us about your inspiration around keeping people healthy.
15: So Lee, my inspiration, honestly, is my grandmother, she did die of a GYN cancer, cervical cancer, when I was younger. And actually, she didn't get to see me graduate from college. And I already knew that I wanted to be a doctor, but I think that even propelled me further to say, you know, I've got to do this. I've got to heal people. I've got to do something about women in our community dying of cancers that can be prevented. Mm-hmm. So that's why I focus on wellness, because I feel like if we teach women and men, but women being the leaders of health in their families, if we teach women how to heal their bodies, then they'll teach their children, and then it'll trickle to the next generation.
5: Mm-hmm. Tell us about that title, 3D Women's Health.
15: So 3D Women's Health, it is meant to encompass the mind, the body, and the spirit. And so in my clinic, I definitely, you know, focus completely on the physical, but not solely. So as we know, the mind affects our physical bodies. So you can't address the physical without at some point addressing what's happening in the mind. And then even spiritually, you know, where there's issues, you know, whether there's issues in a person's beliefs or faiths, or whether they're struggling in any kind of way. So, you know, prayer fixes, kind of encompasses that, but the mental and the spiritual kind of going together is one. So
5: how do you define traditional healthcare?
15: Traditional healthcare, I would say is when physicians use labs, they're supposed to use a physical exam and labs as you listen to patients' complaints, then you use those objective components to then decide how to manage and treat a patient. And so in traditional medicine, a lot of it is focused on the synthetic medications, where in my practice, I try to be more holistic, the holistic approach. I still do, you listen to the patient's problems, concerns, then you may do some labs, I may do some initial workup, but then my management is different. So that's where my type of practice differs from traditional medicine. Not saying that I don't use any traditional medicine, but my focus is the holistic part, the wellness part. And every patient is counseled regarding wellness, no matter what they come in for.
5: Mm-hmm. And the outcomes are different?
15: I feel that they are.
5: Substantially?
15: Yes. So I feel that when I teach you how to make your body well, first of all, wellness in and of itself, when you focus on wellness, you focus on healing and reversing disease processes. So yes, can you treat diabetes with, you know, a traditional medication? Sure, but you're more so putting a Band-Aid over the issue. You're not actually addressing the true problem, right? The healing of the pancreas, or the healing of the body, healing of your metabolism. And that takes other components of wholeness and wellness in order to complete that.
5: Mm-hmm.
15: Yeah.
5: Okay. What has been your biggest challenge so far in the 18 months that you've been operating as a gynecologist?
15: I would say the biggest challenge would be running a business. Running a business by myself, like being the manager, the provider, the financial director, the that. Like, it's so many hats to wear. I think coming into it, I didn't realize how many hats I have to wear. You know, you have to manage employees, you have to do this, that. And so it really is a 24/7 job. 24/7, like, I am always on. Mm-hmm. You know, it's rare that I'm off.
5: You just, at the outset, you just pretty much were just going, just practice medicine.
15: Yeah, that's what I want to do. That's my focus, right? Mm-hmm. But then, you know, any down, quote unquote downtime, anytime I'm not in the office, I'm still working. Like, even if it's just my mind going about, okay, what's next? And what do I have to do? You know, social media and this and that. So there's so many hats for me to wear. And I'm the one with the vision. So I'm the one that has to execute it. I'm the one that has to put it out there. And then I have help, you know, don't get me wrong. I have, you know, my employees who are amazing. But I have help of people who will help me execute or put it on social media or do this, do that. But ultimately, my vision is the one that has to be, I have to push it forward. Do you understand what I mean?
5: Yeah, when I look at your business, but certainly you sort of like a full service one-stop shop. That's what I like about it. Let's take a look at a commercial that people see airing on this show. It gives them something. I take them into the building.
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1: Okay, as we looked at that, we saw people, it looks like it's, you have a rehab room there, like it's a whole lot of different things going on there. Kind of give us a whole overview of 3D Women's Health.
2: Okay, sure. So because my focus is wellness, I also have a workout or healing and wellness center where I allow patients to come in. You can be here for whatever, but I do weight management. And so patients can come in and work out. Oftentimes, almost every day, someone's in that massage chair getting a massage before their visit or after their visit. So all of that is free. I mean, it doesn't cost anybody anything for it to be available. We also have beverages and refreshments out in the lobby area. Mm-hmm. for my patients to partake of and their families. And then you go back into the office and exam room areas. I have a specific clinic where my focus is the healing of perimenopause, menopausal patients. I take care of both men and women in that area. And then my exam rooms and procedure rooms. So I do it all. I even, do procedures that are consider aesthetics and body sculpting. Like I said, I do a lot of weight management. Mm-hmm. And that's kind of part of wellness as well, the weight management. And I do a procedure called fat freezing. And it's a body sculpting type of procedure that is non-surgical. So I do that right there in the office.
1: Amazing. You're located right in the heart of the city of Fort Myers, too, not too far from the Edison Mall for people to have some reference point, but sort of give you a location.
2: So we're at 3949 Evans Avenue, mm-hmm. and that is just a few blocks away from the Edison Mall. And it's an upcoming area. We've got all kinds of new constructions that are happening right across mm-hmm. the street from us. So
1: it's really growing.
2: Yeah, it is. It really is.
1: What's your long-term goal the next 2 or 3 years?
2: In the next 2 to 3 years, my plan,
1: three to five.
2: Yeah. My plan is to, like I was talking about 3D, women's health, the 3D part, meaning mind, body, and spirit. I've always planned to have, family practice, gynecology, and psychiatry all under the same roof so that when women come, they can do all of their stops right there in one day if you want to. Mm-hmm. So I really feel like that in and of itself is going to bring things together for my patients mm-hmm. in the sense that they know that they can come and be healed in multiple ways.
1: Mm-hmm. Looking back, if you could talk to yourself before you start your practice, what are some things you would tell yourself?
2: I would tell myself, to don't give up. Don't get weary, because there have been moments, even really? In these first 18 months, where it's like, oh my gosh, it can be very overwhelming. Like I said, it's just me, in the sense that it's just me putting out my vision. And maybe I need to pull on my resources or pull on my support team, but I would say just don't give up. It's getting brighter. And I know that God put me here for a reason. No doubt. God put me here for the population of people that I am helping. And I know everybody's not my patient per se, but those who are there with me, they are mine. They are there for a reason. And so I am here to help. I'm not going to give up. And, but I know that you can have ups and downs. Anybody that starts a business knows that.
1: When you say the population of patients that you, how did you define your population?
2: My population of patients are, in general, everybody. Everybody is my population. But those who feel that they need a doctor who listens, who takes the time to listen,

0: take the time to give them education and options that, I'm gonna just be honest, in traditional medicine or working for institutions, you don't have to, it's not, you don't own your time like that. So when they say they need you in and out of there in 5 minutes, that's all you have. And patients don't understand that part of the healthcare system is that when you work for an institution, you don't own your time that way. So you don't get to say, oh, I can sit down here with you for 30 minutes. Mm-hmm. But some people require that kind of TLC, you know? So my intention is to give that to my patients. So those who are seeking that type of practice, that kind of TLC, those are my patients. Those mm-hmm. are my people.
1: Mm-hmm. You pretty much take all insurance?
0: I do. There's one we're still working on. There's one we're still working on.
1: Just hit you up on that website. What's that website?
0: My website is 3dwomenshealth.com. Mm-hmm.
1: And that phone number?
0: Phone number is 239-599-7751.
1: That's for radio purposes. But people are seeing it on the screen. The something that you said earlier, I want to go back to, was that you mentioned that you do men, you have some services for men as well?
0: Yes, I do. So when it comes to changes in life, you know, we women go through perimenopause and menopause, but men also go through andropause. And I think it's an undervalued type of disorder that in traditional medicine, it's not really recognized. And it's not treated. It's not treated. And so my focus is, you know, when I can fix the wife, right? When I can heal the wife, then she also sees that value in what her husband is going through. Because I think men oftentimes don't go to the doctor with just what they think are small complaints or small concerns. But those small concerns adds up to this problem of likely andropause is what they're going through. Mm-hmm. So obviously, you know, you got to rule out other disorders and diseases, the things that can be happening. But ultimately, I want to get down to the bottom of the hormone issues.
1: Let's go back to, before I let you go, mm-hmm. I just like to pick your brain a little bit. You have mentioned a lot of medications are just masking things.
0: Yes.
1: Are there certain things that that's a broad question. Let me just kind of narrow it down to two things, high blood pressure and diabetes. Mm-hmm, mm-hmm. You know, you go to the doctor, your blood pressure's a little high, whatever, they throw you on these meds. Boom, boom, boom, boom, boom. You're taking these meds every day and it might control your blood pressure, keep it lower. But that's really masking the problem.
0: It really is. And I think all of us in medicine understand that.
1: You're never going to fix the problem.
0: It's never going to reverse the disease. No.
1: Go ahead, expound on that.
0: It doesn't reverse the disease because ultimately, so think of it like this, because I'm going to break it all the way down to the cellular level, because I like to teach it, and that is the best way for me to teach it. When your cells are dehydrated, like a raisin, think of it like a raisin, they don't perform well, right? Everything inside of the cell doesn't perform because every chemical reaction requires water, okay? So if our bodies are 2/3 of water, that stands to let us know that you have to be well hydrated. Over 75% of Americans are not hydrated well. That's just a known fact. And hydration, at the epitome of dehydration, things begin to fail in your body, right? And that's dehydration that's chronic dehydration. When somebody comes into the hospital and they're dehydrated, it's acute on top of chronic dehydration, right? Your body can adjust to chronic dehydration alone because the cells just shrivel up and then they just don't work well, right? And then you end up with chronic diseases like hypertension, et cetera, et cetera. But if you hydrate those cells, and it takes time to reverse the damage that has been done from dehydration, but if you hydrate the cells and give your body the proper nutrition so that the hormones and the receptors and all those things work correctly, then you can begin to reverse disease. Mm-hmm. And so a medication, a traditional synthetic medication, is not going to hydrate your cells. It's going to just put a Band-Aid on top of the blood vessels being constricted, or the, and it's protecting the kidneys. A lot of the medications are geared towards that. Okay, let's protect some of these other organs, as well as just open up the blood vessels a little bit more. Mm-hmm.
1: So let's just stay with a blood pressure situation. Mm-hmm. So holistic is the best approach to that? If you, or do you have a baseline that you're going to have a certain blood pressure no matter what, even if it's high?
0: Well, so everybody's body is different. And as we age, the vessels become more stiff, just naturally speaking, but it doesn't have to be, right? Because with age also came our bad habits. So your bad habits of not drinking enough water and not getting the proper nutrients. So there isn't a, okay, it has to be this blood pressure. We know there's a cutoff or a range that we like to see it.
1: I mean, what I see all the time on this chart is 120 over 80.
0: Correct.
1: That's for some perfect person?
0: No, honestly, that's at our age. We should still be 120 over 80. You know, so that is the blood pressure that it should be. Now, can it creep up to a little bit 130? Yeah, that just lets you know that your blood vessels are getting a little more stiff, right? And so that means you need to begin to change some things in your diet, in the modifications, lifestyle modifications, including exercise. Those things that help reduce the stress on your body, that reduces how stiff those blood vessels are getting. All those things have to be changed. And in my office, I explain all of that to patients. I explain, oh, hey, this is going to cause X, Y, Z. We talk about wellness as a whole because we want to reverse the processes, the disease processes that are developing in our bodies that we don't know yet, because mm-hmm. our bodies don't start to show manifestations of the diseases until, right? So my goal is to start them at when they're young, when they first start coming in to see me. I'm talking about these are the things that we need to do to keep your body healthy.
1: That top number and that bottom number. Mm-hmm. In my world, I keep hearing that the bottom number is what's most important. In your world, what do you say to me?
0: Wow, I would say both numbers are more important. The top number is how well the blood is pushing when the vessels are tight, right? The bottom number, that diastolic blood pressure, is when it's open, how well it's getting back to the heart, right? So both numbers are important either way, because the top number reflects this, bottom number reflects this, the dilation.
1: The switching over to diabetes. Mm-hmm. Diabetes is curable or not curable?
0: Diabetes is curable.
1: Really?
0: Oh yeah, diabetes is curable. Yeah, lifestyle modifications. Again, all the 6 points of wellness that I talk about, like diabetes is curable.
1: Okay. Mm-hmm.
0: Type 1 is a little different, okay? And the reason why I say that is because type 1 is an autoimmune disorder. So when your immune system is attacking your own body, you now have to do something different because the immune cells are attacking you, right? Type 2 diabetes is reversible.
1: Okay. Well, Dr. Ika, you brought a wealth of knowledge as usual. Mm-hmm. I want to encourage people to look into your practice, to give you a call, set an appointment for overview, I guess. Is that the word? An assessment?
0: An assessment, an annual. Mm-hmm. Annual,
1: okay.
0: Wellness, yeah.
1: You should see your doctor at least once a year?
0: Yes, okay. Absolutely.
1: So your basic checkup?
0: Yes.
1: All right. So remember, Miami might have the oranges, but Dr. Ika and 3D Women's Health has got the we'll see.
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1: Hello, everybody. 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
4: 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Until next time, remember, Miami has the oranges, but Fort Myers got the juice. I'm Lee Pitts. 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

0: Miami has the oranges, but Fort Myers got the juice. Yes, it's Lee Pitts, the host of the award-winning Lee Pitts Live on television. It's official. 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
6: Yeah!

What do you wish for? A nice life? Nice things? Or do you wish for something more? A sense of purpose? Do you wish to discover a cure? To write code that cracks an unsolvable question? 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Or to invent something that changes everything right here on Earth? Well, if that's your wish, make yourself ready. Because when you look back, you'll see that you didn't just make wishes. You realized them.

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0: Miami has the oranges, but Fort Myers got the juice. Yes, it's Lee Pitts, the host of the award-winning Lee Pitts Live on television. It's official. 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
3: More than 10 years ago, Dr. Clark and Twinkie and I were in Little Rock, Arkansas with Bishop L.T. Walker. Early one morning, I got a call. I was in Atlanta preaching for Reverend Jasper Williams, and Gloria called me. She said, "Sit down." I said, "I'm going to preach right now. I'm on my way out the door." She said, "Sit down." I sat down, and my wife told me, we were living in New Orleans at the time, four of our members had been killed in a wreck. I got angry with the Lord because I thought they were my best members. I had some others I thought he should have took. Y'all don't like the truth. These were some good members, Brother Sheard. I mean, solid people. I'm not talking about the tithe. I'm just talking about sweet, solid people. No hell-raising saints. And I couldn't understand, why would you take those four people at once? I put three people in one grave. I was upset with the Lord because I said, "You took my members." And he said, "Clean, they're not yours, they're mine." I said, "Well, why did you take them?" He said, "I took them because they were ready. And I'm giving those others a chance to get right." So I called Twinkie. Her and Dr. Clark were over at Bishop Walker's house. I said, "Twinkie, I wrote these words. See what you can do with this. Accept.
4: Accept.
3: What God allows.
4: What God allows.

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1: And

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1: Oh.

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I want you to jump up on your feet and say, I got the victory.

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1: Yeah. I've been grinding all day and all night. Hall of Fame on my mind. Trying to be the greatest of all time and say it's all God.

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Hall of Fame on my mind. Trying to be the greatest of all time and say it's all God.

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1: Hi, I'm your Lee County Supervisor of Elections, Jenna Persons-Mollica. 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I want to thank the Fort Myers Housing Authority and the City of Fort Myers for working with us to bring this early voting site and polling location back to the Dunbar community. 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

whole week. Them ain't the cute people. See, some of y'all got everything you need, but some of us can't speak for that.

Wave that hand. Now when I raise this song up, let every enemy, you know you're still making it. Are y'all ready? Let's do it. Let's

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4: Where God's grace matters. Yeah.

what the end is gonna be. But I want the church to know tonight I'm not gonna turn around. I've been on this journey for 36 years. And I'm not tired yet. In fact, we're gonna sing a song in a few minutes that said, I don't feel no ways tired. But every time somebody asks me and said, what you gonna do after 36 years? Where you

I'm your Lee County Supervisor of Elections, Jenna Persons-Mollica. As we continue our countdown to the primary, I wanted to share some information about early voting. 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If you're in the Dunbar community, we have exciting news for you. We returned early voting back to a site that you're very familiar with, the Dr. Carrie Robinson Center, where I am today. I want to thank the Fort Myers Housing Authority and the City of Fort Myers for working with us to bring this early voting site and polling location back to the Dunbar community. As always, my office is here to serve you.

Yeah.

0: we touch tonight? How many believe you touch right now? Say right now, Lord. Right now, Lord. Right now, Lord. History been made tonight. Right here in Fayetteville, North Carolina, something has happened, never happened before. Oh, they said that quartets, singers, and choir peoples couldn't get together. Look at us tonight. History been made tonight.
1: Glory to God.
0: Sister Dorothy Marwood and this country boy.

0: said, well, you write the song, and I'll try to hear you sing. And the song said, take me through. Dear Lord, take me through.
1: You know, when I walked in the door tonight,

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trying to tell you that it's over for you. But I come to remind you today that as God told Moses, I am that I am. He'll be whatever you need him to be. Y'all help us.

I found the heavenly coming for you this morning, about here, humble heart, humbling before the throne of grace. We come to tell you thank you for the many blessings. You continue to shower down upon you if I sleep through the night and the early morning, waking you out to get up this morning, blood still flowing through the veins, reason for the health and strength. And now to get on this channel again this morning behind this microphone where we can share the glory of your precious word along with some sweet sounding music to lift somebody's spirit, somebody's voice, somebody's heart is aching, somebody deeply in trouble. Somebody needs to master to walk along this teacher's journey. And for this we say thank you for just being able to go into their automobile, their home, their workplace, or wherever they might be, just to bring a precious word. I soothe them with some sweet sounding music. Now to come today, help us to rejoice and be exceedingly glad for you giving us another opportunity to lift our voice on high and let somebody know that there is still power, there's still glory, there's still joy, serving a true

day, knowing that you're the Almighty God. You're the great healer, and even pray for sick and shut in those that are behind prison bars. We even pray for the meek, the humble, the high, the low, the rich, the poor, not the even, the bonds, and the free. We lift our own up before you, mother, father, and sons and daughters everywhere. Help us to live together in peace and harmony after the Father, Son, and the Holy Spirit. We might be able to show a dying world that there is joy in serving a true and living God. When we go through this land reminding people everywhere about your grace and your tender mercy, please let not our labor down here be in vain. But when it's time to vacate this earth, come that I might lay my head on your breath, breathe my life away into your hand, and be better able to praise you throughout eternity. It's in the precious name of Jesus, our Lord, we ask it all. Amen. Amen. Amen.

he began to feel the spirit and the presence of God in his little soul. He couldn't explain what was happening to him. And all he knew that it was something wrong and something wonderful. And after service, he walked up and gave the preacher his hand. And told him, through your message, my soul was really blessed today. Now later when he got home, still feeling good from the service, he told his mother, he said, "Mother, I'm so hungry. I'm so hungry right now." She said, "Son, come into the kitchen and I'll fix you a sandwich." She reached in the cabinet and took out the peanut butter and jelly.

in the Bible days, God told Noah to build an ark. How many know about that? You already know the story. He told him how to build it. He told him what to build it with. Huh? And he told Noah that it's going to rain after a while. And a lot of folk didn't pay Noah no mind, but Noah kept on building on the ark. See, when God give you a mission, you're not supposed to stop. You got to keep on building. They didn't believe Noah, but after a while, the rain started to fall.

And a very pleasant good Sunday morning at about 2 minutes before 6 o'clock. Good morning to you, you, and especially you. Today is day number 11, month number 10. And happy birthday to you. As you're born on the 11th of October, happy birthday, and may God bless that you have many, many, many, many more. I mean, happy birthday. Be happy today. Fine. All that you do, be happy. You'll release the burden and the weight. And there's just even special gifts that you got married on this day. Happy anniversary to you. One month ago today, my wife and I came together way back about 1965. And so gracious to God, He has kept us together all of these years long. He's been good to us. Thank you, sir. So make it blessed as best as you possibly can today. Wake it up to a Sunday morning temperature. Up in the upper 70 on the partly cloudy skies here in the Fort Myers area. Make sure we get the right one this morning. Fort Myers. I love down here in Fort Myers. Might be just on the show in the evening, during the evening hours. We're going to get with the partly cloudy skies after midnight, a little around 70. Winds southeastern side about 10 miles per hour. Chance of rain about 60% tonight. According to the weather folks, I have a passing shower. But the beautiful weather here in the city of home for today. And let's eat on up around our good folk. As soon as they pop it in here, we're going to pop out on it. Head up, around Russell L. County, Alabama, see after the hurricane went through that way. On a clear sky, temperature around 61 degrees. And so the temperature is going to be today. You can have to get way back there. You're about 5 days behind, at least 3 days down there. Sunny, high near 87. Calm wind becoming northwest around 5 miles per hour in the afternoon. And for Monday, with a low around 57 Monday morning, it's going to be calm wind. An update 24 minutes ago, clear, and still like about in the low 60s, I think on the lower scale, a mix of sun and cloud high around 27, you'll get a good feel like temperature. Partly cloudy today, in the morning rather. And becoming cloudy later on today. This morning it's a mix of sun and cloud. But a temperature warming into the upper 80s. Lighting off in there while we will continue with activity. That's our good folks, our cousin with there around Pittsburgh, Alabama. We got 1 minute and a half after. But it's showing us all the good signs here, all the good ways. That's back in the Fort Myers area. A little hit up around Beaufort County, if you can look that way. Current temperature is at 601. That's 79 degrees under cloudy skies. Hit the cloud there and see what it's going to tell us as we have it throughout the day. Come on to my sister over there on the East Coast. I know you got it after 6 o'clock. You up this early in the morning. Do for tonight. Live chance. Go around 76, most of the cloudy with a chance of shower, the chance of thunderstorm. Low in the mid 70s.
Current condition MD4, okay, in the 6-7 Fahrenheit and 25 on the Celsius scale. Heating index down at about 8, about 6-4. Tonight, getting down about 75. With a few showers like this. That's today, a chance of showers. Today, getting about 40% chance of rain.

0: 最高要是因为刚才问木啊。Good driving this morning, yo. Yeah. Where are you, sister?
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0: www.donebygospel.com. That's track one out to you this morning at about 6:04. Current temperature up there in Montgomery on the clear sky is 60 degrees. After the
3: if he hadn't died, where would we be?
0: Tropical depression has
3: so
0: gone.
3: So he had to shed his blood, right? When the blood of the bulls failed,
0: in Alabama,
3: the ashes of scapegoats and heifers failed. When nothing else could help,
0: second half of the weekend,
3: God
0: breezy,
3: sent his only son in the likeness of sinful flesh.
0: But 30 days. Our only horizon.
3: But the only way
0: to look out
3: we can be redeemed
0: was to the sky,
3: you better touch somebody and tell them all the blood.
0: We're stopping about 10 miles per
3: save
0: hour.
3: My soul.
0: And
3: now
0: today,
3: high
0: is 10 to 2, mainly sunny, high about 82 degrees. Wind is going to be around 5 to 10 miles per hour.
3: Not

Hey, we're coming to the last time of school lesson for this Lord's Day. Today is the 11th day of the 10th month, the second Sunday. Let's see if this is the correct one. No, we'll weigh our balances. So we'll drop off two more. Let's try it again. See, okay, come close. Okay, here we are. And that's him today. And he talked about a faceless generation. A faceless generation. Come from the book of Judges, chapter 2, verse 6 through 15. Was that rejecting God mean rejecting his blessing? Yeah. You reject God? So now you're wondering why the struggle is so hard here. Yeah, you're wondering why the struggle go on. Why we ain't receiving what God has in store, the happiness God has in store. We're in the store, but refuse to shop for the happiness. In our shopping, we shop for greatness rather than blessing. We want to bless ourselves with it. Let's kind of correct these spectaculars here. And see how they are going to give me. And when we're riding high and feeling proud of what God has done, that we are vulnerable to an attack from the enemy. But for this one young man, done that we have vulnerable. Since he felt this way, this attack take the form of becoming too crucial of others. Yeah, you ever felt that way? Critical of others? And we all get in that condition sometimes. Criticize others for things that we don't understand. And while we are criticizing our neighbors are criticizing us. Because we can't see that distance. We think it's a toy game. When actually it's real football. It's a real game of life. God has placed us in this position to love our fellow man. And to be a help whenever it is possible. Remember, he's given all of these gifts to the church that we might be able to share his greatness one with the other. But we become very disobedient. And should we, the Lord already know our mind, that we had received, if we had received the gift, this is the profit with. And what profit is a man if he gains the whole world and die and lose his soul? Are you a part of that better generation? Know everything about what is happening here on this earth. And you got a whole book of instruction. But you know very little about the instructor. After his final speech, Joshua let the tribe return to their individual territory and inherit from God. Joshua was the kind of leader who inspires faithfulness in others. Joshua and the other leaders kept the nation from falling back into the old way. But when he died, he was buried in Ephraim territory. No one take his place. No one take his place.
Well, because God had brought them through, brought them back to their home, and had given them proper instruction to live by. Whether they lived that direction or that way or not, it was there before them. And we began with verse number 6, and when Joshua had let the people go, the children of Israel went every man into his own inheritance to possess the land. The land not willed to them by grandmama, granddad, and them. But it was granted to them by the Almighty God. Where they did not have to doubly overcome, fight the fight to earn this. God promised this to Abraham and his seed after them. Even though it seemed impossible why they were down in the land of Egypt under bondage, it seemed impossible. And I know there were many crying. There were many. Now they perhaps remember this. God, you promised us a free home where the buffalo roam. This is what we used to say, that a home where the buffalo roam. But God, you promised us a home where we can roam and dwell in happiness. But yet, we are down here in captivity. Don't know when we're going to be released. And we are not free to praise you as we would desire. I'm sure these are some of the things that went on with them. And the people served the Lord all the days of Joshua and all the days of the elders that outlived Joshua, who had seen all the great works of the Lord that he did for Israel. They were able to see this. Now some of us are still around to see how the Lord brought the colored Negro out of slavery into a freedom in the land for which he crawled upon, or allowed them to come and share with others of the same kind or of the same language or similarity in the background. God had brought them and made them free, where you no longer had to hide or fear of serving a true and living God. What does a good God have been to us? Yet we took that freedom and used it for our own benefit rather than for others. Now we could have taught every race that entered into this country a cross breed or half breed, or whatever we want to tell them. That younger generation, we are to perform that magical hope that God has placed within us to let them know that you work for what you get. You put your product together and make it profitable for your nationality or for your nation. Even if your income is to the smallest amount, you can begin to put 2 pennies together every week. If 100 of you, I put 2 pennies together every week. Pretty soon you're going to come up with something. At the end of the year, you're going to have near $100 when you're looking. That was way back there. But now in time, there are richness being stressed out across them. There are wickedness on every hand. Why? Because
we have entangled ourselves with the wickedness of the land, and therefore we are unable to receive God's blessing, because again, he placed us in the safety, but we put a hole in the gate, so we're no longer in safety. Why? Because the enemy now could enter in there at two times, any true time. Well, even in the house of worship, had you proposed a blessing from God, now this is God's house, what are we doing to try to keep ourselves a close relationship with the Master? What are we doing? And how well are we treating ourselves? And Joshua, the son of Nun, the servant of the Lord, died, being 110 years old. That's quite a while. Them 40 and 10 add up there. And Joshua would live as long as God would allow him, long enough to bring the people into subjection with God, keeping the promise that were made to Moses as he took the children over into the land of promise. And there were other help there available. Can you imagine? The other help available, Joshua hand down the word, and the prophets go prophesy to the people what God had in store. And they really, really, really accepted and received it for that generation. Then there come the next generation after them, not willing to follow after the rules of life. And they buried him in the border of his inheritance in Timberland, in the Mount of Ephraim, on the north side of the hill Gaza. This is where Joseph was buried. Well, where they can be mindful and remember him at all calls and at all passing. When their minds went to what Joseph, definitely it was on the laws of God that we might be able to live happily and pleasing in God's sight. Just like all of the food, the shelter, the houses, all the things were here when we came, God would have opened that door that we can share in the wonder of his beauty. The next section. Changed the color so quickly, it's hard to keep up with the leaves. Bring God. Everybody leaves. On my birthday, since the generation that left Egypt and the generation that came into the land, both died. Now third generation of Israelites come up in the land. And this new group of Israelites does not keep Joshua, does not have Joshua, rather, to guide them. They do not know God. Instead, they serve the deity of the other culture around them and adopted their ways. Now, they were given order not to adopt the ways of the enemy, but they were given instruction to kill them all, rush them out. But nevertheless, since they allowed them to live around them, Joshua reminded them of the people around them. They keep the laws of the Spirit of God, then they will be ever blessed
and when they turn away, they're headed on a down slope. God is aggrieved, and he gave them over to the people who would take from them what they possessed. The tribes of Israel cannot defend themselves or be safe without God's help. And this is the church response back to what is possessing or what it were back there and then. And number 10 says, and also, all that generation will gather unto them, their fathers, and there arose another generation after them, which knew not the Lord, nor yet the work which he had done for Israel. When grandmother them passed on, grandma and them, and mother and them passed, and his other generation grew up, became in their mind distorted. I'm sure grandmother prayed for her children. Mother and father also prayed for their children to hold to God's unchanging hand. But yet, when they grew up, they knew not God. They read about it, but they assumed within themselves there is no God. And the children of Israel did evil in the sight of the Lord and served Balaam. Can you see that? And they forsook the Lord God of their father, which brought them out of the land of Egypt, and followed other gods of the God of the people that were round about them. They bowed themselves unto them and provoked the Lord to anger. Why? This is the laws of God. I have given you all you need, primarily all you want. I have settled you in a land of no return. And yet this is the way you are carrying out. You have records of dad, uncle, grandpa, and them. You have the record how God has blessed them. Somebody was able to gossip along the way and tell them. But they did not receive this, such as of today. There are weakness in our house of worship because of our reception of what God has left behind. They forsook the Lord and served Baal and Astaroth. That's why they got out of control. Thou shalt have no other God before me. And the anger of the Lord was hot against Israel, and he delivered them into the hand of the spoiler that spoiled them. And he sold them into the hand of their enemy round about them, so that they could not any longer stand before their enemy. Why? Because now you are in the hand of the enemy. This is what happens when we are disobedient to God. Wheresoever they went out, the hand of the Lord was against them for evil. As the Lord has said, and as the Lord has sworn unto them,
and they were greatly distressed. While God promised them that this would happen if they refused to worship him in spirit and in truth, if they turned their attention toward other gods, this is what will happen to you. Well, they had to have living proof, and this living proof was in them. Yeah, that living proof that they received was in them, for God allowed them to go through the very thing they seemed to love. And that is what is happening in our nation today. Nation, we love the creation rather than the creator. We love the things rather than the spirit. And being in this condition, we are being punished for our lack of understanding. For I bear them record that they have a zeal of God, but not according to knowledge. Has abolished God law and gone about to establish their own laws, and had not or will not submit themselves unto the righteousness of God. You see how easy it was. See what's happening to us today. We got the Bible before, all the instruction that we need, but yet we proclaim that this was written by man. But it said man was inspired by the Holy Spirit to write these things. That's the part that we leave out and we don't want to be bothered with. Why did this happen? Because of the inspiration of the Holy Spirit. What God has done for his people, and with us proclaiming to be God's people, we have to be obedient as God's children. The new generation of Israelites choose to worship idols rather than trust in the God who faithfully led their ancestors. When we experience perfection and store them up or store them a diamond, we can remember the story of spiritual mentor or grandparent. As you go throughout this day and this week, as you have experienced under this, any of this, through grandmother and granddad, not necessarily your granddad or your grandma, but those elders that have gone on, as you experience any of this, use it to lift up God's name. Use it to inspire others. This is what you need in order to live happily ever after in him. Yeah, this is what you need to live happily ever after in him. Remember this lesson on this day. What does it mean to you? And how far has you strayed? As a third or fourth generation of people, where are you today? Are you a faceless, one of those faceless, or do you have faith in God? Now, the only way to come to him, you must believe that he is, and that is, he is a great rewarder of them that diligently seek him.
And what are you seeking for this morning? The goodness of God or the greatness of this land? Father in heaven, we come before you at this moment to tell you thank you for this precious word this morning and going out. Let it meditate through my heart, my mind, and my spirit that I might be able to show others that there is a better way of life of serving a true and living God. And now for those that are going to get out to their favorite place of worship and hear this lesson again this morning, that they go on time, therefore be able to ask questions and live a better life according to your will and your way. This is another blessing we ask in your blessed name. Amen, amen, amen.

0: Hey, where we doing? I trust that you had a wonderful night's sleep on last night. You ready to get up this morning and going out to the house?
1: Meet a doctor who connects all the dots.
0: Just thank God.
2: Oftentimes, people with
0: thank God for bringing you through this week. Today, down at Drew Missionary Baptist Church, it will be climaxing the church 86 years in operation, folks. That's at the Drew Missionary Baptist Church. Pastor L.B. Wimbush and all the game there. And a little more activity coming up this Saturday at 7 o'clock.

0: This is the month of October. This is clergy month. Yeah, you got a good clergy. You want to take care and real nice. Take care of your clergy.
1: This is what I wish I knew about recurrent
0: prayer. Be quiet when you hear me on the air. Do not interfere, especially not on Sunday. Where did you come from anyway? How did you get on my bearable page? That don't seem to be so right.

right on into the month of November. Going on the second Saturday in November. That prayer breakfast, Dumbbell Gospel Association, having their prayer breakfast.

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And we got quite a few requests from people that are seeking some help, yo. And when you help us, we help them. And let me tell you, thank you for all of the help that

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0: You mean a credit card work? What did it work to? Take all of the interest out of your hard-earned money? Prepare you for the next payment? What did it work? I'll be all right. And these are the mighty echoes.

to take care of you, and I know he'll take care of me, so I will be all right. Coming up on the 19th, the revival. The Southwest Florida Missionary Baptist, the Southwest Florida Baptist Association revival is going to be getting out at Mount Pleasant. That on the 19th of this month, beginning somewhere around 7 o'clock in the evening. So you're invited. Come on up, be revived. Especially all you people out in the Harlem Heights area. That's the South Florida Baptist, or Missionary Baptist Association annual.

What a great blessing that is to be able to share with others the information that God has given unto you. It does no good if you keep it. You eat and your stomach get whatever. All the food that you eat passed right on out. Go. Only the strength.

The food remains through the bloodstream and through the other portion of the arteries. But the food itself, the Lord said, hit the drop from going out there. But we're able to share the glory and the goodness of the good thing that he has done. Make things profitable. 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

eternity. God damn, that is. Talking to a young man the other night, he was telling me about the joyful noise. He said he was making a joyful noise unto himself. He said, the Lord said, make a joyful noise, I say, unto who? He said, I'm making a joyful noise unto me. Oh, yeah, okay. If you can find joy in what you're doing to yourself, only you get the welcome.

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Have you enjoyed tonight? Amen. I gotta do this one before I leave. I know it's time to go, but you know, everywhere I go, I have to sing this song because it's such a special part of me. Out of all the songs that I've written, out of all the songs that I sing, this one means most to me. It's closest to my heart. I've been singing for quite some time now, and folks prophesied on me years ago, said that I wasn't gonna be nothing. They said that I wouldn't make it. They said that I wouldn't last long. They said that I would never amount to anything. But I want Atlanta to know to

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I can sing like I want to sing in this place.

what got us in trouble right here. These little interludes got us in trouble. Hey, where my old school at? 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If you 37 and above, you old school. Just keep that bass line going. Yeah!

Good morning in Southwest Florida. Thank you. Thank you, Mrs. Albertina Walker. Please be patient with me. Amen. We come to you live here on 90.5 FM Dunbar Gospel Radio this morning for our 9:30 church school. It's our prayer that God will bless you and that God will bless you real, real good. This is yours truly, Dr. Benny McLeod, here on the small station with the big

0: Let us pray. Dear Heavenly Father, Lord, we give you thanks. Oh Lord, always thanking you for another day to call your name, oh Lord, we say thank you. Thank you for another time to be able to fellowship in your house, oh Father, we say thank you. Thank you for being able to witness the sunrise, oh Lord, we say thank you. Oh Lord, yet another lesson for your children, oh Father. We can't thank you enough for all that you've done so far this year, oh Lord. How have you kept us? How you protected us, Lord. We can't thank you enough. Oh, it's you, oh Lord, that we need in every circumstance of our life, oh Lord. Continue to lead us, oh Lord. Continue to guide us, to look to you for all our needs, oh Father. We can't thank you enough for all that you do. All that you see before we see it, oh Father, we thank you. Oh Lord, let our pastor come forth today and give us this lesson, oh Father. And may it always fall on good soil, oh Lord. May it take root, oh Father, and may we be able to share it with someone else. Oh Lord, we thank you for this day, for our people, for our students. Oh Lord, give traveling mercy to our students that be or may be on the way, oh Lord. And oh Lord, to the ones that's listening, we thank you. Oh, Lord, we love you. We thank you for all that you do. In Jesus' name, amen. Now our church school creed. By the help of the Almighty God, we as Baptist church school members will strive with all our might and energy to attend church school and church services regularly, to study the Bible faithfully, and to practice Christian principles among all mankind. Amen. Our scripture reading today, we're coming from Psalms 111, beginning at the first verse. Praise ye the Lord, I will praise the Lord with my whole heart, in the assembly of the upright and in the congregation. School. His works is honorable and glorious, and his righteousness endureth forever. School. He has given meat unto them that fear him. He will ever be mindful of his covenant. School. The works of his hands are verity and judgment. All his commandments are sure. School. He sent redemption unto his people. He has commanded his covenant forever. Holy and reverent is his name. Now all together. The fear of the Lord is the beginning of wisdom. A good understanding have all they that do his commandments. His praise endureth forever. Amen. Now today's date and title of our lesson. Amen. God meets us. Now I'll give you our pastor, Pastor McLeod, to come give you our lesson. Thank you, students.
1: Oh, what a beautiful, beautiful lesson we have for today. Amen. That the Lord has blessed us to be here. These little three-word subjects always gets my attention. Amen. Amen. These little three-word subjects. Amen. Always gets my attention. God meets us. Hallelujah. I tell you, it's just something about that that I just gotta ask you, because what do you think we're gonna be talking about today? How do you see this lesson when we talking about God meets us. Amen. Anybody? God meets us. God meets us. Thank you. Come on, Sister Hattie. Amen. Good deal. Good. All right. Anyone else? Help us. Amen. Amen. Come on, Sister Trish. Amen. Amen. Yeah. Mama. Oh boy. Thank you, huh? Oh God, I like that. I like that. I can start talking on that right away, but that's it. Amen. What about anyone else? Beautiful. I mean, all y'all are so beautiful this morning. Amen. Because God meets us. God said, what our dilemma is and where we are. Amen. But see, you got to want to do something. We know you can't do it by yourself. He know you can't do it by yourself. And so the Trish put the pressure on that word meets. That means you're not sitting there waiting on God. He said, I'm coming from him. North, we come from south. We meet each other in the middle. Hallelujah. Somebody doing you a favor. Huh? Somebody going to do something for you. And they say, well, I'm coming from Lake City. Would you meet me in Tampa?
2: I ain't driving to Tampa.
1: You can drive all the way to Fort Myers. Now, you the one need the help. Yeah. That's about halfway. Can't you just, I mean, some people wouldn't even drive to Sarasota. They wanted to drive all the way to Fort Myers to help them. I don't know. There's some people who ain't driving for that. You'll be surprised, Doc. I'm serious. You think about you put a child in your house. You give a child a house. He stay there. He won't even pay the taxes. You done paid for the house. Just give it to him. A house. And it just taxes. And they let it go. I ain't paying taxes on the house. Then when they get in Hawk, they want you to come get it out of Hawk. And then they move back in. Y'all know Hawk, right? I thought about it. I said, I'm talking to educated people. They do that. They probably ain't never heard Hawk before. Hallelujah. Hallelujah. Sometimes you be talking, you have to know who you're talking to. Amen. This is such a beautiful lesson because God meets us. Huh? Isn't it good that we have a God? And you know, what I like about it, it really doesn't matter who fault it is. Only thing he wants you to be willing. This is such a, it's such a, and you know, we're living at a time now where, teaching children to love the Lord is almost a lost art. I ain't never heard so much foolishness as I hear today. Child haven't even grown up. And we talking about we're going to let him decide.
2: if he want to go to church. And then if he want to go, we let him decide where he want to go. Now you come on back. Yeah. What church you were going to, yeah. Because you put it in her, though, when she was a child. Oh, my God. Yeah. Yes. Yes. See, this is what the Bible says. Train them up while they're young, that when they're old, they will not depart from it. Hallelujah. And, I know a lot of time when you make them come, they didn't really want to be here on Monday night. Yeah. They did not want to be here on Monday night. But you knew it was your responsibility. Huh? And we have a significant responsibility as parents. Huh? To teach and to guide our children into developing a relationship with God. Hallelujah. Huh? We're really living in a culture, and you can act like you're blind to it if you want to, but it's real. We living in a non-Christian culture where people will pick up in and everybody else culture. Huh? All kind of practices. But when it comes down to Christianity, you don't need all that to be saved. You don't need to do all that to be saved. God ain't studying your clothes. God's studying your soul. All kind of stuff we just use to step away from what we was trained. Hallelujah. See, because how you dress, you're also training your children. How you talk, you're training your children. Your church practice, how you attend service, you're training your children. This is a great responsibility. And I got to say this because raising children in this culture have become difficult. And why, preacher, you say it's difficult? Not because it's hard to teach it. It's hard when you try to tell your children that they need to go to church at home. They need to come to here to church and get a preacher. You saying they need to. And what they ought to do. And somebody else tell them you don't need to do that. I'm making it more difficult for you to bring your child up to have a relationship with Christ. Hallelujah. Today, church has many galas in the world. And I ain't talking about just no dinner. They have parties. I'm freaking loosen up a

given me a great responsibility, and he requires a lot more of me because of what he's been trusted. Oh God. It's making it more difficult because we are trying to act like the world, thinking that we're enticing our children to come to church. And what happened is our children seeing us act like the world, and they wonder why in the world need to come to church. We do this at the club. Hallelujah. Yeah. At American Legion. Oh, yeah. Yeah, that'd be a good hold. That'd take me another hour and a half, Doc. Huh? I got you. I feel you. 100%. And they want you to come. Yeah, I know. But they want you to come. Pastor, come bless the food for us. But there was a time when people would not ask you to do that. Huh? People wouldn't even want you to even know they were going there. This is what makes it so difficult. Huh? This is challenging. We gotta create ways to educate our children. Amen. In other words, it's gotta start at home. That's where it is. It's gotta start at home. Got to start at home, you know. See, if you don't know about God, I got to take you and see Pastor. But see, when you know God for yourself, it can start at home, so when whatever Pastor says will reaffirm what you're already teaching at home. Huh? Hallelujah. Huh? Yes, we are imperfect. Yes, we are flawed. But Jesus said, "You just meet me." Let me get y'all a lesson. I'm working on it, but I want to get to it because, I want to get to this because there's something in verse 1 that I want you to see. And I hope I can get past verse 1 because verse 1 is really the verse 1 and 2 is the meat and bones of this whole lesson. Someone read verse 1, chapter 13, Judges. Did what? Oh, God. The children of Israel did evil again, in the sight of the Lord. And the Lord delivered them into the hand of the Philistines for 40 years. Don't think you're going to continue in your sin and just come here on Sunday morning, smile in God's

and think things gonna be okay. Hallelujah. These Philistines lived on the west side of Canaan. And it was there along Mediterranean sea coast. And from Samson's day until the time of David, these Philistines, they were the major enemies. Huh? And there was a constant threat to the Israelites. I just need to say this because I need to know these Philistines was fierce warriors. Huh? They had the advantage of the Israelites even in numbers. They had all the tactics. They had expertise in war. Huh? They had all the technology. And you're going to see that in verse 2. They had all the technology. They knew the secret of making weapons out of iron. Huh? Hallelujah. Well, at this point in history, you're going to find out that the Israelites were using bronze weapons. Amen. But can I tell you that none of this matters when God is fighting for you? Huh? Regardless of who they are, how advanced the enemy is, if God is on your side, what the devil got really doesn't matter. My God, look at this. I'm just putting this because the devil is busy. And sometimes you'll take your eyes off God because you think the devil is so powerful and the devil is so big and the devil can do this and the devil is doing that. But you need to know who you got on your side. So in verse 1, we see this cycle. We see this cycle. Cycle of sin. And where there's sin, there's also judgment. So there's a cycle of sin and a cycle of judgment. What? You said that. You said that. You didn't miss. You didn't misquote him, did you? No, you said it right. Come on. Huh? See, some people think they can do wrong and just get by. But where there's sin, there's also judgment. God loves you? Yes, God loves you, but where there's sin, when I looked at this, I said, God, turn them over to the Philistines. Chose to go to hell. Huh? Because you refused to accept him as your Lord and Savior, Jesus the Christ. Listen, I looked at this because when these Israelites, they, if you really look at this verse, they were refusing to turn to God. Until I gotta rush that.
There's a whole lot I can say in between, but listen. They refused to turn to God until they had been stoned. See, some people, as long as they're doing good, they can go on off and do whatever they want to do, party, do what they want to do, da-da-da-da-da. Ain't got time for God, ain't got time for church, ain't got time for scripture, ain't got time for prayer. But as soon as they get stoned, boy, they stop all that stuff. Oh, Lord, have mercy. Not only them just praying for themselves. Preacher, can you pray for me? Who are you? I ain't seen you. Huh? They were stoned. They were stoned by suffering. They were stoned by oppression. They were stoned by death. Huh? Can I tell you that much of our suffering what you're saying, it is because of our choices. But they're caused by God. What? Ah, now that's kind of out there. Let me talk about it. What you say? God is not going to let you just get by doing what you want. How many of y'all let your children just do what they want to do? And you still just keep doing good for them. Just regardless of what they do, you just keep. Huh? They're caused by God as a result that resulted from the fact that the people had ignored God. The scripture says God turned them over. He gave them over. Huh? He delivered them to the Philistines because of their actions. Many times God warns us over and over and we just continue in our sin. And when the devil get a hold of you and start turning you every way but loose, can I help somebody real good? Huh? They ignored God. They ignored their ruler, they ignored their judge. And sometimes we hear people today that just ignore the word of God. And they say, Reverend so-and-so say we didn't need to do all that. Huh? Can I tell you the warnings in scripture are clear? Huh? The warning in scriptures are clear. If we continue to harden our heart toward God, that's where I'm getting to. If we continue to harden our heart toward God, the warning in the scripture is clear. We can expect the same fate that the Israelites. Now we blame it on the government, but God just turned us over to it. We blame it on this, is that what you want? Yeah. Huh? Oh, God, look at here. Listen. Just as God allowed, read verse 2. I can't go past that. Uh-huh.
Look at this. These Israelites. And now we're looking just as powerful. Huh? Just as the all-powerful, just as the living God allowed the Philistines to take over the children of Israel in the bondage in verse number 1. Can I tell you he's also in charge of delivering them? Huh? Huh? Listen. He's also in charge, huh, of delivering them from the same bondage. In verse 2, we see God raising up their deliverer through a barren woman. You know, your hard head self. But if it just meet me, I'm already working on deliverance. Deliverance is already available. I'm here. I've already drove from Lake City to Tampa. Can't you just meet? God was raising up, amen, a deliverer through a barren woman. This is Manoah's wife. Huh? Who was childless and was unable to give birth. Huh? She was unable to bear a child. Huh? And in this verse, what God is showing you and I, that he is able to do the impossible. God has mercy. God is able to do the impossible. Things that seem like it can't be done. If you put your trust in God, when the enemy says no, God says yes. Hallelujah, somebody. Huh? The angel of God brought good news to Manoah's wife. Could you imagine a woman couldn't have a baby, especially at that time? That was a disgrace. And even today, most women want to have at least one child. Hallelujah. Huh? Could you imagine the angel of God tell her, despite her barrenness, she was destined? See, sometimes the thing you're going through in your life, God is getting ready to use you. Every situation in your life, you can't discount anything happening in your life. The hardship that you have in your life, God is going to tell you for greatness. Huh? God allowed her to be barren because he wanted to use her. Hallelujah. Manoah couldn't take no credit for this. Huh? But what he said was, listen. He said, you're going to bear a child, and Manoah's name, his lineage is going to continue. Huh? Because how many know God will be fulfilled with you or without you? Would you ever think because you're not doing something?
that is not going to happen. God could take the least. Somebody you don't even think of or think can do nothing. God can take them and use them in mighty ways. Read verse 4. I'm going to say. Give me 4. I'm just going to skip. Go give me 4. I think I'll. Maybe I'll. Go. Okay, come on. Uh-huh.

See, God had a plan, and God still have a plan. Huh? God have a plan to deliver you out of whatever you're going through, just like he delivered the children of Israel. God have a plan to deliver you from whatever bondage you're in. But it's going to require obedience. You ain't just going to name it and claim it. It's going to require some obedience. Huh? Now when you consider, listen, when I think about the important role that Solomon was destined to play for God and for God's people. Huh? See, God have a plan for us. Huh? And men have an important role, but we got to be willing to be obedient to God. Come on. Yeah. Yeah, she was better. Yeah. I think he was showing her that she knows she got a problem. That like any of us could have a problem. But I'm bigger than your problem. Huh? Listen, and but that's a good point to pull up. Listen what he told her. God, listen, I need to tell you this. And God has issued three key mandates. To Manoah's wife. What was the first? Huh? Abstain from alcohol. Or you can drink alcohol and go on to heaven. If God say don't drink. Are you going to be affected for Christ under the influence of alcohol? I just need to ask the question. Huh? Because you're getting all that debate about grace and all, but are you going to be affected? We have to learn how to be obedient to God and really listen to what God is saying to us. Are you going to be obedient to God? Or are you going to be talking about, well, you can do that and still go to heaven? And the second thing, she was to follow the Nazarite dietary restrictions. Huh? Amen. While she was pregnant with this consecrated man. God has some specific instructions for you. When he got ready to choose officers for the churches and pastors and deacons, he laid out some specific instructions. And some people think anybody. That God have laid out in his word. Huh? Hallelujah. Listen. Then third of all, the couple together must assure that Solomon's half would never be cut. Huh? He was a Nazarite. And the word Nazarite means that he was devoted
See, it's something to be called a child of God. Being a child of God means you are set apart. Hallelujah. You're set apart for Him. Being a Christian means you are set apart. Huh? Consecrated. It means that you're devoted to one. You can't split your alliance between God and the devil. I'm just teaching what I'm teaching. And these specifications were really critical to set Solomon apart for the work that God had in store for him to do. See, if you're not obedient to God, you're not going to be effective in what you're trying to do. You can go to school, learn the words, know how to say it, all that, but if you're not obedient, huh? And his parents made a vow that he'll be a Nazarite for his entire life. Hallelujah. Did I have you read verse 5 for me? Did I do that? And what time is it? I left my watch home this morning. Trying to put on my new one and left the old one. Amen. Left both of them. Give me verse 5. Uh-huh. My God, listen. Samson was to be a Nazarite. He was to be set apart. How many of y'all know God knew us before we was in our mother's womb? God have a destiny for your life. A lot of us haven't reached where we need to be because we won't set ourselves apart for God's usury. Hallelujah. Huh? He was a person now that had taken a vow to he'd be set apart for God's service. And Samson's parents made the vow for him. See, that's something you have to decide for your children when they are not able to make no decisions. Huh? Hallelujah. Huh? Hallelujah. Huh? Hallelujah. I know I'm getting somebody in trouble. There's some decisions you as a parent have to make for your children. Huh? Amen. And listen, this one that they were making for something, they weren't just saying, oh, until he get 18. When he get 18, he can do what he want to do. When they made this, this was for Samson's whole life.

say just to do it or not. I'm God. God made we would come to God. Oh, we weren't like that. She said, oh. And she went to call in the roll. Hallelujah. You'd be surprised how important it is in the formative years of your life, your child's life, to see the thing. You may be grown enough to do some things, but you ought to be mature enough to refrain from doing some things. Or sometimes we act more childish than the children. Because we think, because we grown, we ought to be able to do whatever we want to do. But maturity will cause you to refrain from doing some things that you're old enough to do legally. I ain't going to tell you a story. I'm going on. Amen. Amen. Amen. But listen, they made this as a Nazarite, Samson could not cut his hair. Oh, man. That seemed real. Huh? Not only could he not cut it, he couldn't touch a dead body. My God. Couldn't drink anything that contained alcohol. Huh? Listen. All of us use poor judgment at some time. But he accepted a whole lot when he surrendered to being set apart. See, brothers and sisters, maybe you've gotten something right, you got something wrong, but you have to make a decision to step on your life that I'm going to be. Now, I never called you perfect, did I? But you made a decision, I'm going to live for the Lord. I'm going to stumble, I'm going to fall, but I'm going to get up and I'm going to keep on moving. There's a difference between falling down and laying down. Hallelujah. Fall down, you do that accidentally. But you lay down on purpose. Huh? Hallelujah. Samson had to experience some of the same things that Israel had put God through. Hallelujah. Set apart. When they ignored God, they fell into terrible, terrible, terrible sin. But then, how much time? I got about 10 minutes. Oh, my time is up. Come on, don't keep me straight now. Give me verse 25 and 26. I'm going to move there. I mean 24 and 25. I'm going to go there. I want to go there. I want to go there. Uh-huh.

0: 25. Amen. Samson was in this tribe of Dan. And when you study about the tribe of Dan, this tribe, they wondered. It was a wondering tribe. They was in an inhabited land, but they wasn't settled. Hallelujah. And Samson had grew up just one place. Yearning for a permanent place. Yearning for a permanent territory. Amen. And he visited a tribal army camp that stirred his heart, and God's spirit began to move on Samuel. God went to move in him. See, sometimes we don't know why we where we are. But you ought to look for God in all situations. He was one, didn't have no place, but he wandered up on his camp. Amen. And he heard about God. Hallelujah. Hallelujah. And God's spirit began to prepare Samuel, for his role as a judge and a leader while he was still one. I can remember as a boy, we'd go to Reverend Phillips' church, and I'd come back and I'd get on them cotton sacks, and I'd mark him on Sunday, just playing as a child. You know, I never thought I was gonna be a preacher. But I used to come back and mark him, and Grandma make everybody get quiet and listen. So I'd be throwing my hand to the side of my head. For this day. Being stirred his heart indicates areas where, listen, sometimes God will stir your heart and just let you know that God wants to use you. One thing just get in your heart, God be wanting to use you. You be telling, the church needs to do this. God to stir it. Amen. God will prepare Samson long before he was an adult. God was already preparing Samson. First thing he did to Samson, he called Samson to be sensitive to the Holy Spirit. Brother and sister, you know it's important that you learn how to be sensitive. People think the Holy Spirit is a feeling. Holy Spirit is way more than a feeling. Amen. You got to be sensitive to the Holy Spirit's leading. And ask God to prepare you for whatever it is that he's leading you. Huh? I looked at this lesson, and this lesson is really such a beautiful, beautiful, beautiful lesson as you look at it, because God uses a variety of things in our lives, such as our childhood. You think you came up like you came up just... God allowed you to come up just... You see, I look back many times at where we come from. Never could have saw where we are today. And it makes me appreciative to God. Huh? God used many things in your life. He used your family situation. While somebody crying out, saying, oh, you know, I ain't got no daddy. I ain't never had no daddy in my life. And I ain't had nobody but my mama. God showing you, he'll take care of you. You got a mama. Quit crying, baby. Take your thing out your mouth and go on about your business. That ain't going to make daddy come because you crying. Hallelujah. Huh? There are certain talents that you have. Many times people want to be like someone else. And God has given you such talents that somebody else want to be like you. But you're so busy trying to be like somebody else that you can't even be the person that God called you to be. Huh? God uses so many things. He even used your strength. And I ain't talking about your muscle. How many of these, some of us have influence over people we don't even know? That's how you have to be careful about being obedient to God. Because you could be influencing somebody in a negative way and not even know it. God give you the strength to be influential, to impact others' lives. Well, you know, that's a great strength. Huh? Even your weaknesses, God used them to show the world that even in your weakness that he's able to take care of you. What are you talking about, preacher? I'm talking about, like, when we come along, amen. People working in fields didn't belong to them. Lived in houses didn't belong to them. Huh? But God still bought us. God still kept us. Couldn't vote. Didn't have a voice. Couldn't go downtown. But God still took care of us. Even in our weakness, God is still able. See, we like to flex our muscles when God is there. Hallelujah. God used all of our experiences, our talents, our environment. Huh? We got to learn to use whatever God has given us to his glory. Amen. Give it to God. That was a deacon used to be at St. Paul. He's deceased now. Amen. He used to couldn't hold a tune, and a 55-gallon drum with the lid locked down on it. That tune would get away from it. He couldn't. And so we thought we could sing pretty good. And when we would get to that male chorus, we'd always request him to sing wrapped up, tied up, tangled. Because we all just going to be laughing because we know he couldn't keep. He kept singing, wrapped up, tied up. After a while, God had him leading the mill. See, you have to use what you got to God's glory. Whatever God have given you, whatever gift God have given, give it to God. Use it to the glory of God. And later years, we quit requesting him to sing wrapped up, tied up, and tangled, because he could sing it then. Other folk asked him to sing. We show up on a prayer, what he used to request us to sing. They were requesting him. Yeah, dig a man. Yeah, he could sing. But man, boy, was over with. He was a man. You just have to learn how to use whatever God have given you and give him the glory. This is such a good lesson, and I like this. I like this because we must be open to allow God to use these situations to help mold our lives, use these situations to help shape us into what he wants us to be. So as I leave you today, I want you to take a little time this week. Just this week. Just take your little time. Take a little time out. Set off your little time for yourself. Amen. And properly reflect on your life. You got it. That's it. Just reflect on your own life. Hallelujah. Huh? Identify what the Lord has done and doing in your life right now. Hallelujah. Oh yeah, we have so many reasons to complain, but we have more reason to be thankful. Reflect on your own life. Think about things maybe that other time you've overlooked where God has brought you through. Hallelujah. Things that God has kept you in. Just take a little time and sit down somewhere by yourself, away from everything, away from television, away. Put your phone down for a few minutes. All those messages will be there when you get back to it. You don't have to answer it as soon as it pop up. You need some time to sit down and think about what God have done and doing in your life right now. Huh? Amen. How God has took care of you. Even when you. I don't know about anybody. I've had some tough times in my life. I've had some time when, man, I didn't know what to do, which way to go. And I always tell people, even when I came to this church 25 years ago, I was torn up. I was happy as a rabbit in a briar patch in LaBelle. And the Lord sent me to Mount Sinai. And all I could see was the history of Mount Sinai and the list of pastors that had been long before me. I didn't want to become a part of that list. But God. See, we got to learn to know God. Listen. And nobody could have told anybody I would be here 25 years. I didn't think I'd be here 25. But God. Huh? Even in your family. Amen. That time when you don't know. But God have taken care of us. Take a little time out this week. If you do me that favor, I guarantee you what's going to happen to you. I already can tell you what's going to happen. If you right there and really think about it seriously, you ain't going to know when it happened, but when you come to yourself, you're going to be praising God, telling God, thank you. Hallelujah. I understand better now when the old boy, you say, how I got over. You know, we got technical. We go, oh, I know how I got over. Well, during that time, you didn't know how you were going to make it over. Don't get so educated that you can't be helped. Amen. Same God. About your mama, your daddy, your grandmama, great-grandmama, and you and I. That's the same God we got to depend on to take our children, our grandchildren, our great-grandchildren. Come on, Sister Man, because I'll get on another lesson. Thank you.
1: Amen. We thank our pastor for the lesson today, God Meets Us. I'll just have a brief review from the class. Share something that you received from today's lesson.
0: Thank you, Southwest Florida, for joining us live here at 90.5 FM Dunbar Gospel Radio, where God's grace really, really matters. We'll turn you back now over to our regular lineup to such time as 11 a.m. We come back to you with our Sunday morning worship. May God bless you and keep you, is our prayer.

WWE.

Good morning, everybody. 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Hope all is well with everyone. And if not, may our Lord Jesus Christ help. I'm going to start off with doing a hymn this morning. And if you will, I appreciate it if you help me out. I'm going to do hymn number 404, What a Friend We Have in Jesus, yeah. All Our Sins and Griefs to Bear. Yeah. What a privilege to carry everything to God in prayer. Yeah. Oh, what peace we forfeit. Oh, what needless pain we bear. Oh. All because we do not carry everything to God in prayer. Have we trials and temptations? Is there troubles anywhere? We should never be discouraged. Take it to the Lord in prayer. Can we find a friend so faithful who will all our sorrows share? Jesus knows our every weakness. Take it to the Lord in prayer.

0: Let us pray. Sovereign Lord, our precious and wonderful Heavenly Father, in the name of your mighty Son, our Lord and Savior, Jesus Christ, and the Holy Ghost. Lord Heavenly Father, we love you. We love you so much, O Lord. Father God, we ask that you will help us, O Lord. Help us journey through this land, Lord Heavenly Father, and to do your will. Give us the strength and give us the courage, O Lord, to carry out this task that you have put before each and every last one of us.
1: Yes, Lord.
0: Father God, we thank you for your Son, Jesus. Lord, we thank you for the Holy Spirit. Lord, Heavenly Father, we ask that you will help us, O Lord. Help us in every way that you know that we need, Father. For Father, sometimes some must get weak, O Lord. But Lord, you know all things. So you knew it before it would even happen. But you told us, O Lord, to trust in you. That is, that if we stay true to your holy word and not lean to our own understanding, that Father God, you will give us, you have already given us everything we need to endure. Oh, thank you, oh Lord. Father God, we thank you for another beautiful day. Another day, oh Lord, Heavenly Father, to do your will, to be happy, oh Lord, to be thankful, to love one another, and to have patience with one another, oh Lord, Heavenly Father. Father God, help us be kind to one another. Father God, we thank you. Thank you for allowing us all our five senses, oh Lord, Heavenly Father. For we know some of us lack. Father God, we ask that you would send your mighty word, O Lord, Heavenly Father, unto Pastor this morning.
1: Yes.
0: Father God, we ask that you open up our hearts that we may be able to receive your word, O Lord.
1: Yes.
0: Father God, we ask that you will send it down from heaven unto him and give it to us just the way you want us to have it, O Lord.
1: Yes.
0: For we need you, O Lord. We need your word, Father. Yes. We need your Holy Spirit. We need you and everything that come with you in every way. Father God, thank you for everything. In Jesus' name, amen.

0: 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All right. 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Our sick and shut-in, Sister Vanessa Pugh, Sister Rosetta Johnson, Sister Willa Upshaw, Sister Bertha Condry, Sister Valerie Swanson, Sister Janie Taylor, Sister Venus Travis, Deacon Willie B. Green, Deacon James Butler, Sister Dolores Bowers, Sister Maddie Woody, and Deacon Sam Nash. I want to say happy birthday to the members born in the month of October. On October the 7th, we have Brother Otis Jackson. October the 8th, Sister Tyra Reed. October the 15th, Jonquel Taylor. October the 22nd, Brianna Thelius. October the 23rd, Brother Kenneth Brown. And October the 26th, Sister Sharon Mann. Happy anniversary to those anniversaries that have anniversaries in the month of October. Bereavement list, we're asking for your prayers for those who have lost loved ones. Please pray for Sister Natalie Johnson on the loss of her grandmother, Mrs. Benola Harris Buchanan. Please pray for Sister Barbara Smith on the loss of her brother, Mr. Charles Carter. I have one more announcement. The annual male chorus concert, the Mount Olive Church family is warmly inviting your male chorus and the congregation to join us in our upcoming male chorus concert event. Your choir's expertise and tremendous anointing has been brought to our attention. With that in mind, we want you to share in the music ministry at Mount Olive. The gathering will take place on October the 17th at 4 p.m. That's 2060 Veronica Shoemaker Boulevard. We are believing God for a wonderful time of fellowship and worship in His presence. Again, that is for our male chorus and congregation, and they're also members of St. John. They would need to know if we will be there before tomorrow, October the 12th. Brother Horace Beer is the president. Again, that's October 17th, 4 p.m. at Mount Olive Church.
1: Amen.
0: Shower Walker reporting, Dr. Benny McLeod, pastor.
1: Amen. Let the church say amen. Let us say amen again. How many of y'all glad to be in the house of the Lord today? I kind of figured after the storm went up to the north. Hallelujah. After what we went through 2 years ago and the storm went to the panhandle down here at the bottom of the sand pile, we'd be shouting today. Hallelujah, somebody. I figured we'd be having a good time in the house of the Lord.
2: Yeah.
1: I want y'all to help us sing this last song, because this is a personal song that you have to sing for yourself. Amen. This song says, thank you Lord. Anybody can help me say it?

0: I wonder, could you really say it like you mean it? Oh, thank you. Yes, sir. Lord. Oh, thank you. Thank you. Lord. Oh, I want to tell him that. Thank you. Thank you. Thank you.
1: Lord. Yeah. I just want to thank you.
0: Somebody might say, preacher, why you want to thank him?

Yes, sir. I just want to give you one more opportunity.

0: Legend.
1: Yeah!

0: Oh, somebody tell the Lord thank you.
1: Thank you, Lord.
0: Somebody ought to tell him thank you. He's been so good to us. Hallelujah. He's been so good to us. We can tell him thank you. Amen. There is a word today from the Lord. Amen. In the book of Luke, chapter number 12 and verse number 7. Just grateful to see each of you that are in the house of the Lord today. Amen. God has been good to us. And he bought us from a mighty, mighty long race. Luke chapter 12 and verse number 7. Luke chapter 12 and verse number 7. It says, "Why, even the hairs of your head are all numbered. Fear not, you are more value than many sparrows." Let me read that one more time. "Why, even the hairs of your head are all numbered. Fear not, you are more value than many sparrows." Amen. Thank you. You may be seated. I just like to say today that God's got your number. Hallelujah. Look at somebody and say, "Neighbor, oh neighbor, God." Oh Lord, come on. Now y'all get to get together. God got your number. Now normally when somebody say that to you, they're trying to catch you. Hallelujah. Knowing me, you're in trouble. But that's not what this is about at all. This is saying, regardless of what you're going through, God got your number. Yeah. Hallelujah, somebody. Huh? Have you ever wondered why so many people have favorite numbers? Hallelujah. Hallelujah. Hallelujah. Some folk wear jerseys around with the number 7. I don't know what your number. I'm just calling a number now. But some folk wear the jersey around with the number 7. Others swear by the number 3. Or the number 12. Athletes won't step on the field without their number. Hallelujah, somebody. And you know about gamblers. They waiting on 7-7. Oh, some of y'all know what it is. 7. Hallelujah, somebody. Huh? Lovers celebrate anniversaries and special days. All of our culture is wrapped around numbers. Huh? But here's the question. What if God uses numbers too? My God. Huh? You know, when I thought about it from Genesis to Revelation, the Bible is full of numbers. Specific numbers. Intentional numbers. Spiritual numbers. The number 3 marks the Trinity. The number 7 represents completion. The number 12 shows up in the tribes and in the apostles. 40 means testing. One means law. One means unity. 1,000 years is like a day to the Lord. Can I tell you, these are not coincidence. They are God's code language. These are God's divine fingerprints. Can I preach a little while? And in all this vast cosmic math that we are talking about, here is the miracle. The miracle is that God has numbered the very hairs on your head. Hallelujah. Huh? Now, can I tell you, he's not just talking about the hairs you had in your youth. I ain't talking about nobody. Just talking about what we're talking about. He's not talking about the one that the barber cut off and the one that fell on the ground. He knows every strand. That means that God knows your past and your present. He even knew them that fall out. He still count them. They were your hair. This means that God uses personal math. He knows me. He knows my hair from your hair. Hallelujah. God uses divine detail. Hallelujah. We can do all kinds of things to change ourselves, but God knows who we are. Hallelujah. A few weeks ago, I got ready to go to Georgia. I said, yeah, I got to make my hair black. Hallelujah, somebody. Y'all see it black today, right? It wasn't like that 3 weeks ago. But regardless of what I put on to cover it up, God knows. Abraham. Put a wig on it. Weave on it. Tweed on it. God knows your hair. Hallelujah. He knows the difference between the one that's on the dresser and the one on your head. God knows you personally. Hallelujah. Huh? Faith isn't just about believing that God is powerful. Faith is believing that God is personal. That's all I'm trying to say. I'm not trying to say anything good or bad about whatever kind of hair you have. I don't have. Hallelujah. I'm just saying to you that God is personal. Hallelujah. See, I have to talk about some of them things sometimes to get your attention. Hallelujah. Hallelujah. God is personal. God is personal. He sees, listen, can I tell you God sees your situation? Oh, somebody need to hear me real good. I'm coming to where I'm going now because, listen, he knows your situation. He knows your struggle. Can I say he knows your number? He knows your number. He knows your number. As Christians, we are called to trust God. The same God who are able to speak through storms and say, peace be still. speaks to visions. Same God who speaks to verses. And yes, even through rhythms and repetitions of numbers. Huh? What you and I need to know is that God, understand is that God math always works. Lord have mercy. You know, some people can be having a real bad day and you ask them, how you doing? Oh, God, I'm just a blessed and highly favored. And you know you're catching hell right then. God already know about it. God knows. So you can't fool God. God knows you. God knows the trouble that you see. Huh? But what we have to do is stop worrying about how your little equations add up. Hallelujah, somebody. Because sometimes we don't trust God like we ought to. We've already figured out how things gonna work out, and you know, we can't change one iota, but we already got it figured out. Can I tell you that God already have it solved? Huh? God already has the solution. I looked at this text. This text we're talking about God's personal care for his people. Jesus was teaching his disciple here not to fear men, but to fear God. Huh? Can I tell you that God has the ultimate authority? And after this strong word that he give to his disciple, he comfort them with the powerful truth. Listen what he said. He said, even the very hair of your head are all numbered. This was to be a comfort. That you to know that whatever it is that you're going through, that God already knows about it. Hallelujah, somebody. Huh? And can I tell you, this is not some idle statement. The reason Jesus says this is because Jesus wanted to combat fear. Fear not, he said. For you are worth more than many sparrows. You're worth more than many sparrows. Sparrows wasn't cheap. I mean, no, you ain't cheap. He paid a whole lot for you and I to have eternal life. It wasn't cheap. God cares about us. How much more does he care about those of us that he made in his own image? If he cared about the sparrow, certainly he cares about you and I. Huh? You know, when I looked at this thing, it really revealed three things to me. It remembers that. And these ain't my points. I'm going to be them in a minute. But I just need to help somebody today, because we need to know that God's knowledge of us is detailed. God doesn't miss any details in our life. Huh? And then it says to me that God values us. God's value of us is immeasurable. How many of y'all know how many hair on your head? It's almost like going to the beach trying to count the sand. but God knows. Huh? And third of all, it says to me that God has control over our lives totally. Even down to that detail of the hairs. Huh? You know, in this day and time, when we measure things, we measure people by credit score. Hallelujah. Huh? Young people measure by follow counts. Hallelujah. Sometimes I measure by steps I make per day. Hallelujah, somebody. Huh? But God uses his own divine measurement to mark our worth. And in math, he says, you are never forgotten. Look at somebody and say, you're never forgotten. When God looks at you, you need to understand, you're never, even when you feel like you're all alone, you are never. When other people put you down and say you are nothing, you need to know that God said you are never. You know what else he says? He said, listen. He said, Benny, you are not lost in the crowd. I see you. I just don't see the crowd. But I see you. I see you as an individual. I see you as a person, not just somebody. And can I tell you that God will never mislabel you? Huh? You know how we look at some people we ain't seen in a long time? We know them, but you know, we just can't. We can't put a name to the face. Huh? But Jesus never mislabels you. He know who you are. Hallelujah. When you cut your opera off, turn the gray black or blue, red, yellow. You know, because we do all kind of colors now. I mean, black just my preference, you know. Ain't got nothing against the other colors, but I don't think y'all want to see me standing here with yellow hair. I need to say this because I need to say this in your defense. Not only you, I don't want to see me up here with yellow hair. But God never mislabels you. He wants you to know he got your number. He knows you personally. Can I preach? I'm going to my first point because I know. Hallelujah. I can get windy sometimes. Amen. But the first point I want to make is this: God count the common and the concealed. Uh-oh. I say God counts the common. Huh? And the concealed. Yeah. Listen. We walk past things every day. That God never overlooks. Yeah, we call it common. We walk past, we see it so many times till we don't see it anymore. Hallelujah. Hallelujah. We lose count. But God doesn't lose count. Hallelujah, somebody. We forget name, but God does not forget names. We miss tears that people cry behind closed doors, but God doesn't miss a tear. Huh? And many times the world counts you for what you own, what you earn, where you live. Hallelujah. Whose name you know. Huh? But God counts what nobody else bothers to count.

is your unpaid bills. Hallelujah. He sees your medicine bottle getting low. Can I tell you something, mothers? He see you trying to stretch your grocery to Friday night. Just waiting on a payday. I tell you, God sees it. He see a man just sitting in his car. He ain't got no money. Don't know what to say to his family. He just sitting there because he don't want to face his family. I need to tell you, God sees you. God sees you. God sees you. Huh? One thing we ought to understand is that, amen, we need to understand something about being overlooked. There are many times that the world will overlook you. Hallelujah. But Jesus said in Matthew chapter 10 and 29, are not two sparrows so for birdling. And one of them shall not fall on the ground without your Father. And when I read that, I understood that if Jesus keep up with the falling sparrows, boy, he'll keep up with you and I. Isn't that right? So I want to tell somebody, lift up your head. Lift up your head. You may be down, but lift up your head because God got your number. All of your struggle with God is a count. God counts them all. Your sacrifices is a count. Your service is a count. Your tears is a count. Your proud is a... You might get overlooked downtown. You may get passed over on the job. You may get ignored in the meeting. Maybe you'll even be forgotten by people that you help. But can I tell you, God sees you? Oh, God. Not only does he see you, but God also knows you. Can I help somebody real good and tell you, God values you. You got value with God. Huh? And what I like about God is, and don't y'all tell nobody. I'm going to give y'all a secret. Yes. Just for y'all that's here today. God didn't have no misplaced spouse. He have no misplaced spouse. He not misplaced your spouse. God got your number. Because he counts the common and the concealed. Hallelujah. Because some of you catching so much hell, you don't want to share with nobody. But God sees you. Some of you are ashamed, but God sees you. Hallelujah. The second thing I want to say about God counting is that God numbers, names his next move. God's numbers, names his next move. Huh? God doesn't count without a purpose. Hallelujah. When you see numbers in Scripture, they oftentimes marks the movement, preparation, and judgment promise, or even a possibility. Listen, God knows when something has gone on long enough.

tight in here today. I wondered why God would give me this message, but I feel it. I feel you. It's real. Huh? God knows when things have went along. He knows when preparation is complete. He knows when it's time for a door to be open. God got your number. Huh? Sometimes the number is telling you that God is getting ready to do something. Hallelujah. Amen. When a woman gets pregnant, she starts counting months. And when she gets a ninth month, she knows about time to do something. Hallelujah, somebody. Huh? Students start counting their credits when it come up time for graduation. Hallelujah, somebody. Huh? Farmers start counting time before it's time to harvest. Families start counting payments on their house. I ain't got but 2 more to go. Thank you, Lord. I ain't talking about most of y'all. Or should I say most of us? Hallelujah. But we know how we count them, ain't that right? We count them, we count them, we count. We count, we can, because we count, it reminds us. We're not where we used to be. We count, we think about how far God has brought us. Huh? Hallelujah. Know what? No matter where you live today, amen, you're living through some kind of pressure. Hallelujah. I know some of y'all ain't got no pressure. Y'all won't tell it. But if you're living through some kind. Some families are counting their last dollar because of the cost of groceries. I just need to talk to you today. Hallelujah. Huh? Some young people are counting on social media, wondering why they are not getting likes. And when they look at it, they think that nobody value them because they don't get any. And I shouldn't just blame it all on the young folk. Hallelujah. I'm sorry, babies. I ain't mean to put it all on y'all. Can I keep on going? That's another whole sermon. Let me keep moving. Amen. Huh? Amen. Some communities count their value based on the businesses that's closed. They don't see the new ones that's coming up. They just see the ones that's closed. Hallelujah. Hallelujah. Struggling schools, struggling neighborhoods. Huh? Yet we can't allow the numbers around us. Can I just say this to us today? We can't allow these numbers to cancel the promise that God have given to us. When God says, I got your number, he got your number, baby. It might not look like it's going to work out, but you hold on to God's unchanging hand. Huh? That's a word. That's a word for somebody here today.
Somebody here been counting disappointments instead of counting possibilities. Hallelujah. You know, it's some people you almost kind of reluctant to speak to them, like, how you doing? They give you a medical history. There are some people that are counting disappointments instead of counting possibilities. Y'all know I like to sing, so I talk about songs a lot of time, but there's a song that says, count your blessings. Name them one by one. Count your blessings and see what God had done. Count your many blessings. Name them one by one. And I tell you, if you do that, you know what? You'll be surprised what the Lord have already done. The devil wants you to look at what you didn't have and not at what God have already blessed you with. Joshua 6:4 says, seven priests shall bow before the ark seven trumpets of ram's horn. And the seventh day ye shall compass the city seven times. Now when I looked at that, I said, boy, listen, what does that mean? Jericho didn't fall on the first trip around the wall. Somebody need to hear me good today. Hallelujah, somebody. God attached this movement to numbers. Every lap looked useless until the appointed moment. Hallelujah, somebody. Huh? Sometimes, things that look like repetition to you and I, it's God preparing us. Can I help you, somebody? Oh, God Almighty, you've been praying, look like nothing happened. God just getting you ready for a blessing. One, two, three, four, five, six times around the walls of Jericho, and nothing happened. But you got to remember what the Lord tell you. He got to do it seven times. Huh? Lord have mercy. Sometimes somebody's tired of going around the same old wall. Can I help you real good? Hey, amen. But I want to tell you, if you're tired, just keep on walking. Keep on praying. Keep on serving. Keep on boating. Keep on teaching your children. Keep on investing. Keep doing what is right. Even though it seemed like wrong, it's stronger. Keep going. I can't leave you there. The next trip around may not look any different than the one before. Hallelujah, somebody. But I want to tell you that obedience is never wasted. Huh? Because the God that I serve, he knows the day. He knows the hour. He knows the turn. He knows when the wall is going to come down in your life. I tell you, God knows. Look at somebody and say, God knows, God knows, God knows. Just keep on walking. He got your number. Huh? And his number will always, amen, name his
next move. Third of all, and I'm hastening on now, but I need to tell you, God final figure foretells victory. I had a little problem with this point when God gave it to me. You might have a little problem with it when I first read it. Hallelujah. But I say God's final figure foretells his victory. Every earthly calculation have an ending. Huh? When you go to the football game, basketball game, soccer, every game has a final score. Oh God. You might have been teeter-tottering all through the game. One for you and one for me. But every game has a final score. Can I help somebody? All of our bills have a final balance. Sometimes they break it down, you know. And sometimes I think they add more taxes and charges than the goods that they deliver. But every bill has a final balance. Every journey has a final mile. Every court case have a final ruling. Hallelujah. And one day every struggle that you are having will have its final number. I'm getting there. I want to make that clear. So you wait on God, and every struggle that you have will have its final number too. The good news is that God does not allow evil to keep adding up forever. Evil will not last forever. Isn't that right? Trouble has a limit. Tears have a limit. Injustice have a limit. Could you do me a favor and just look up at somebody and say, God got your number? Hallelujah. Now, you don't have to say this. I want you to hear this real good. Because, amen, when God finishes the calculation, you ain't got to say nothing. I want you to hear this. When God finished with the calculation, victory belongs to him. Whatever you're going through, when God get through calculating, victory always belongs to God. Huh? I remember, I like to read things Booker T. Washington wrote, and he says, success is to be measured not so much by the position that one has reached in life, but by the obstacles which you have overcome. Do I need to say that again for somebody? I said success is to be measured not by the position that you have reached in life, but by the obstacles that you've overcome. Can I tell you that victory is not always having an easy road? Oh, God help me. Huh? Sometimes victory is discovered on the road that... Huh? I was reading over in Revelation chapter 7 and verse 9. It said, after this, I beheld, and lo, a great multitude, which no man can number, of all nations and kindred and people and tongue, stood before the throne,
looked at God's final arithmetic and the world that loves to separate people. Hallelujah. Hallelujah. Stood before the throne, looked at God's original arithmetic. And that was a number that no man could number. God knows the number of the redeemed. God takes people that the world have divided and gather them into one victorious multitude. So I want to say to somebody today, don't let today's score frighten you. Hello. Cancer won't get the last number. Hallelujah. Huh? Debt doesn't get the last number. Grief doesn't get the last number. Racism doesn't get the last number. The grave doesn't get the last number. God gets the last number. Christ always get the final word. Grace get the final word. Justice get the final word. Resurrection gets the final word. God got your number. So I want to just encourage somebody to stay faithful. Encourage you to keep working. Keep witnessing. Keep helping somebody get up. And I need to tell you, when God get through with his math, God got some final figures. Good Lord have mercy. When he gets through working out the equation, God got the final figures. And when you get to the end, it'll say victory. Anybody here want to get to victory? If you just keep on trusting God, God will give you the victory. I got to get out of here. But I want to tell you, God keeps counting. God keeps counting. Huh? When you leave here today, I want you to remember one thing. That God keeps his eyes on you. And God is still counting. I need to tell you that people may forget your name. People may forget your sacrifice. People may even forget what you have done for them. But God has not forgotten. Can I tell you that God got your number? He knows where you are. Hallelujah. He knows what you need. And I need to tell somebody, he knows what you've been through. Hallelujah, somebody. He knows what you can be. Because God got your number. Isn't God all right today? We spend our lives counting. Yes, we count dollars. We count days. We count disappointments. We count birthdays. We count our losses. And we count people that have walked away and left us. Sometimes we count everything except for the goodness of God. Isn't God all right? But I stopped
by Mount Sinai this morning. Yes, to tell somebody that God got your number. Isn't God all right? When you can't make your numbers work, I need to tell you that God can make them work. When what is going out is more than what is coming in, God can make it work. Ain't God all right? When your strength look like it's leaning on zero, God can give you strength for another day. Ain't God all right? When your friends have dropped down to a pew, ain't God all right? God will remind you that one God is more than enough. Isn't God all right? I need to tell somebody that's God's mathematics. Ain't God all right? We add up our problems. Isn't God all right? And when you get through adding, God's grace start to multiply. Ain't God all right? When we subtract because of our mistakes, God's mercy starts adding. Ain't God all right? Yes, my Lord. When we divide ourselves into groups, God brings his children together. Ain't God all right? I need to tell somebody, when the devil put zero by your name, God said, yes, yes, yes, I see the zero, but he still belong to me. Ain't God all right? That's why you can't measure yourself by somebody else's ruler. Ain't God all right? Because God got your number. Ain't God all right? On one clear night, you can walk outside and look, seem like all the way to heaven. Ain't God all right? Sometime it look like you can see every star in the sky. Ain't God all right? Many of us have tried to count the stars, but we lose count. Ain't God all right? Can I tell you that God never lose count? Ain't God all right? If God can keep up with the stars, he can keep up with you and I. Ain't God all right? If God, can I get a little help in here? If God knows when a power fall from the sky, he knows when you fall. Ain't God all right? Yeah, if he knows every hair on your head, ain't he all right? He knows every hurt in your heart. Touch somebody and say, neighbor, neighbor, God got your number. Ain't he all right? Yeah, your number may be three, like the three Hebrew boys that went in the fiery furnace. Ain't God all right? But God, say God, God stepped in the fire
Hey God, all right, your number might be five, just like David picked up five stones. Ain't God, all right, but it only took one. Touch somebody and say, neighbor, God, God, God got your number. Ain't God, all right. Your number may be 12. Ain't God, all right. Jesus took 12 ordinary men. Ain't God, all right. And turn the world upside down. Ain't God, all right. Your number may be 40. Ain't God, all right. Yes. 40 days represent testing. But testing does not have last always. Ain't God, all right. Your number may be 0. No money, no answer, no strength, no way. Ain't God, all right. But 0 after 0, the next number is 1. Ain't God, all right. Ain't God, all right. If you keep on going, you'll get to 10. Stand on it. Ain't God, all right. Keep counting. The next number is 10. Ain't God, all right. And when you get to 10, keep on counting. And the next number is 100. Ain't God, all right. Your 0 next to God is more than enough. Ain't God, all right. I heard the songwriter said, my hope is built on nothing less than Jesus' blood and righteousness. I dare not trust the sweetest frame. Holy, holy, holy, holy, holy, leaning on Jesus' name. But I need to tell you, here is the conclusion. God can number the stars. Ain't God, all right. God can name every planet. Ain't God, all right. God can measure the spans of heaven. Ain't God, all right. But I'm glad he still take time out to number every hair that's on my head. Ain't God, all right. I'm glad that you're not just a number, you are a name, and you are not forgotten, you are chosen. Let's remember, let me remind you of a few divine, divine numbers in the Bible. Ain't God, all right. There was one cross. Ain't God, all right. Three nails, 6 hours, 7 last words, 1 Lord, 1 faith, 1 baptism. That number sequence changed all eternity. Can I tell you, they whipped him 39 times. Ain't God, all right. But that was not enough. To subtract in love, they hung him between two thieves. Ain't God, all right, making him the one who would save all. They pierced him in 5 places, his hand, his feet, and his side.
ain't got all right, and still the Father forgave them. Ain't he all right? He was on the cross from the sixth to the ninth hour. Ain't God all right? Dead darkness fell on the earth in the ninth hour. They took him down before sunset. They laid him in a barber tomb. Ain't God all right? I gotta get out of here. But I want to tell you, he stayed there 3 days and three nights. Ain't he all right? He stayed there 3 days and three nights. But early Sunday morning, God added life back to his body. Ain't God all right? God multiplied the grace. Ain't God all right? God divided the veil in the temple. Ain't God all right? God subtract the death power from the grave. Ain't he all right? And now, touch somebody and say, now, now, the pandemic is in. He's alive. Ain't God all right? He's alive forevermore. Ain't God all right? God got the pound count. Shake somebody and say, neighbor, God got the pound count. Ain't God all right? When trouble start counting you down as a failure, ain't God all right? God got the pound count. When trouble tell you it's stronger than you, God got the pound count. When fear start counting you out, ain't God all right? Tell your fear, God got the pound count. I gotta get out of here, but I wanna tell somebody, when your enemy start telling you your time is running out, ain't God all right? Tell your enemy, God got my number. Ain't God all right? God got the pound count. I can't go nowhere until God get ready. Ain't God all right? People tell me all the time, say, preacher, you need to stop preaching so hard. Ain't it all right? But I want you to know, I ain't going nowhere until God, hallelujah, till God shake somebody and say, neighbor, oh, God got my number. Ain't he all right?

He got my number. Hallelujah. I'm just hanging on in there, letting God do his own thing. God, let God work it out the way he want to work it out. Hallelujah. How many know God will work it out for you? All you got to do is wait on him and give him time. God will fix it for you. Let Jesus fix it.

0: powerful, oh man.
1: For joining us live here this morning at the Mount Sinai Church. Understanding that God got your number. Regardless of what the world says, God knows how to add, multiply, and subtract. Just put it in God's hand. God knows what you have, what you don't have, but he also knows what you need. Put your trust in God, and God will make a way out of no way.

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1: Thank you for purchasing the album. 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And back in those days, we used to do something

0: old song.
1: But it's a good one.
0: Yeah. 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

0: Why are we getting killed like this?
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0: Really?
1: Yeah. 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
0: Harsh.
1: Hey, he knew not to drink. We've made that clear to all of our kids, right?
0: No, not really.
1: Bill, if we don't tell them what we expect and why they shouldn't drink, how are they gonna know?
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6: Where God's grace matters. Yeah.

Anybody know anything about back in the country? There's a whole lot of country people here today like me. In a little small town that we call Smithdale, Mississippi, I still attend services in a church by the name of Rose Hill Missionary Baptist Church. Before we would get to the church, we would hear the sound of the people patting their feet on the floor. I know we can't hear you. We can't hear you patting your feet out there today. But it would be kind of nice if you just put your hand together. I know what you're talking about. And in that church, there was a deacon that he sung a song back then that I didn't understand what he was singing about. But when I grew up and got old enough to go out into the world and become face to face with trials and tribulation and went homeless sometime and been made to cry sometime, I know what he was talking about when he would lift his hand toward heaven and tell the Lord something like this.

lift your head and tell God thank you. Come on, tell the Lord thank you. If you know God brought you right now, tell him thank you. You brought me. Did God bring you? Glory to them, lift your head and say,

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0: Anyone else?
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7: 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So glad that you stayed with us. One special thanks to Dr. Nikita Watson for hosting us here at East Lee County High School. We're exposing the school to a lot of people who didn't know it existed. The accommodations have just been fine. And we have a lovely

0: guest today. So thrilled to get her on the show. She's a city councilwoman and for the city of Fort Myers, and she sits on the commission for the CRA for the city of Fort Myers. Her name is Diana Giardo. That's Ward 2. Welcome to the show, Diana.
1: Thank you for having me, Lee.
0: Let me bump you in, Councilwoman. Good to get you here. You know, I would say this has been a little bit over a year since you've been officially a city council person, correct?
1: Yes, sir. About a year and 9 months.
0: Let's reflect for a minute. What did you expect when you ran for office to become a city council person? I know you went to a lot of city council meetings prior. And then what is the reality of being a sitting city council person?
1: So I used to work for the city of Fort Myers, and I left over 10 years ago. So I understood how operations were. I think that my expectation was kind of very similar to my experience, but the experience actually of being in the council is that when on the outside, you're kind of wrestling with, like, why is this not getting done? And why is this not getting done? And why is it taking so long? And I think that what I have found is that obviously we know that the city doesn't fund everything 100%. So it's partnerships and permitting and regulations and things that we kind of have to use, but it's also finding a way of tracking the progress of the things. And I said that falls in the responsibility of the council person. So I created my own mechanism of tracking the requests that I do when citizens reach out and all that. So I think that was a little bit of a learning experience to try to wrap my arms around that and being able to be more effective in my delivery.
0: But still, in short, the wheels of government turn slow.
1: Yeah, they do turn very slow. And I think that by creating a mechanism where you either create partnerships and work with other people, is kind of like I'm working on getting those avenues to get to things done, which I started making a list of all the things that I have been doing. And it's like, oh, it's a lot. And it's taking a lot of energy.
0: You seem to have had a lot of passion about getting into politics. I remember when you ran and then you just continued to run. What did that passion come from?
1: So, look, first of all, I'm living the American dream, right? As an immigrant, I never thought in my life that this is what I would be doing. But I grew up poor. I grew up in housing. I grew up in Section 8 housing. And I didn't have the resources that a lot of other people had. I'm an only child. And it's like, how do I get ahead? And it's like by working hard, studying. I think that highlighting the things that I can do and continuing to work throughout my life with the opportunities that I have been given, my career and all that, that is a gift that we all have to give. Mm-hmm. And to me, it's like I know with my professional life and everything that I have learned and everything that I have overcome, that I can be a lighthouse for the community, that I can be a person that can champion something and leave a legacy. And I'm committed with heart. It's never been about power. And I feel that there is a legacy to be left behind and that I have to give something that is there in my heart.
0: You come into the position in a historic way, for as far as I can remember in doing this show for 35 years. You come in as the first person, a Hispanic background, to be a sitting city council person for the city of Fort Myers. Does that come through you as something that you're really proud of? And does it carry an additional weight?
1: I'm super proud of that. I don't think that at the moment I got elected, it didn't hit me until after, when everybody's like, you know, it's like, this is a historic moment. And I had to sit with that. I don't think it comes with an additional weight. I think that it comes with a responsibility that I'm responsible for the residents, for all the citizens, regardless. I think that is the plus of that, is that it's a different background, a different perspective. And when we all have a little bit of everything, as far as the background of everybody in the council, I think it's important to have a voice for another minority that is prevalent in the city of Fort Myers.
0: And the female.
1: Yeah.
0: What values guide you when you're making those critical decisions on the city council?
1: I would say anything that you do it, obviously you have to do it with your heart. You have to do it with education. And it's everything that you get to do that is the right thing, that is in service and, you know, service for the people. And when you do that, when you're guided from that place of centeredness and doing the right thing, everything should unfold naturally the same way.
0: Mm-hmm. You're sitting here, as I mentioned early on, as a Fort Myers City Councilwoman, and you're also a commissioner for the City of Fort Myers Community Redevelopment Agency. Those are two distinct things that the city council people do. Mm-hmm. Kind of in a Sesame Street way, talk about the distinction.
1: In a Sesame Street way, hey, I forgot my puppets.
0: Yeah, just keep it simple.
1: Just keep it simple. So in the city council, you know, we oversee policy, we oversee the budget, we oversee the everyday of, you know, the responsibilities that we have with the constituents and the way in which the city operates, right? So it's plain and simple like that. And there is more details to it, but that's a simple way of putting it. On the CRA, we're commissioners, and the CRA areas are dedicated areas that were part of the Florida statute that are just to uplift some of the neighborhoods and some of the communities that need the redevelopment. Mm-hmm. So in that sense, we have a different set of guidelines. We're kind of bound by the Florida statute. Mm-hmm. To be able to follow those guidelines and make our decisions based
0: and
1: on that.
0: And using those tax increment dollars to improve the community.
1: That's part of that, yes. Mm-hmm.
0: The community redevelopment agent for the city of Fort Myers.
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4: 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They come to me, the professional, to guide them through the horrible events that they and their families have been through to get them the justice that they deserve.
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7: 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I'm Debbie Jordan, and I approve this message.
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0: excited about Executive Director Michelle Hilton Terry. Mm-hmm. And how do you guys work together?
1: I think that the way we work together, like the beauty that I like and the things that I like about the CRA, I look at it for those redevelopment areas is a visionary, is like a big picture, very inspirational. And I think it creates a bigger a blueprint of what those areas should look like, feel like. And we have the opportunity to take those plans and make them in reality. So I think that how you leverage that on the city side is making sure that those plans for the CRA are codified into the city's code, mm-hmm. because that is not always the case. So you can see the product, the real product of those plans.
0: You took over when you ran for Ward 2.
1: Yes.
0: Formerly held by longtime city councilman Johnny Streets.
1: Yes, sir.
0: What did you get a chance to sit with him? Did you learn anything from him? What was your thoughts about that ward and him in that ward and what he represented?
1: Well, I had told him those were very big shoes to fill. He had told me before, people try to imitate him, but very hard to replicate.
0: Okay.
1: But I had the opportunity to talk with him several times, you know, before joining the council and after joining the council. And, you know, I think he left a legacy of not just the time that he was in the police department, but also the 17 years that he was a city council person. So it is a blessing to be able to follow his footsteps, and I hope that I'm able to continue to fulfill a legacy of something that he has paid
0: the road for. How would you describe Ward 2?
1: In which sense?
0: In the sense of demographics, in the sense of economics, the people.
1: So when in 2020, when we had the new census and we had to update the maps, Ward 2 change boundaries. So that brought is kind of based on demographics. So it has to have a spread of all the different backgrounds and the people. So I think that in Ward 2, if you're looking at demographics, we have a little bit of everything. As far as if you look at populations, age and race, we have a really balanced mix. And that's what the maps, the redoing the maps, that's what that brings about. Mm-hmm. And it also changed the boundaries. Like, so everybody feels that Ward 2 is still just the Dunbar community, but it's a lot more than that. So if you look east, encompasses the Forum, all the areas off of State Road 82, parts of the Six mm-hmm. Mile Cypress, parts of Winkler that are towards the east. So mm-hmm. it's a combination
0: really
1: of like a larger,
0: too, so it's
1: a larger space. So mm-hmm. you have a section of Dunbar that I want to say is geographically somehow east of Ford Street mm-hmm. and Henderson Street once you get across MLK. It's a lot of industrial too.
0: Yeah.
1: There's a lot of industrial too in Ward 2.
0: Mm-hmm. We used to think of Ward 2 so much as Dunbar, but that's not the case anymore.
1: It's not the case.
0: You only been there a little over a year, but what are you most proud of that you've been able to accomplish so far?
1: I have a list of so many things that I have started going, but I think that it's taking the initiatives that I said in my campaign that I was going to move forward and being able to slowly take sometimes two at a time and move them a little bit because everything takes so long. So I can give you an example. Calusa Nature Center is like the largest piece of green space that has the trees and all of that in the city. The city owns the property, but it was given by to the nonprofit in the 60s for them to develop the Calusa Nature Center as a nonprofit. So this summer we worked with the Dunbar High School and their arts teachers to a collaboration of murals to enhance the center. We were able to get some money from the state and between the state and the general obligation bond to reconstruct the boardwalk because that was there and it was destroyed over the many hurricanes. And so that was a little bit of a city's responsibility that wasn't taken. and really help with leverage some of the efforts there to enhance the center and be able to preserve it as a green space. So to me, that was like being able to collaborate with other entities, including one of the high schools in my district, is super important. Being able to enhance the Affordable Housing Trust Fund. So one of the things that I'm working, I'm the appointee to different boards, the city board and at the state level for housing, because that's one of my passions and backgrounds. So we've been able to, we're working with the judges, the local judges, and the Home Coalition locally to figure out how this Affordable Housing Trust Fund can help with transitional housing. One of the things that we've seen, and there is a statistics that a lot of single parents end up overnight homeless, and we need a solution, and it can't wait forever. So how can we leverage those things? So I want to say those are two big projects that I'm working on. And we're also working in, when Franklin Park Elementary was being designed and developed, I asked the designer to leave the corner of Edison and Henderson available for a food garden, because I had put a food garden there in 2016, and obviously that was taken down, and be able to create a food forest. So I'm working with Collaboratory, the school district, United Way, and they set up the electric and the water, so we can put hopefully a hydroponic garden here. And so we're working, and but everything takes time, right? It's not just money. It's.
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1: Being able to implement that effectively.
0: Before we move on, affordable. You mentioned that word. It's in this atmosphere, in this spirit, in politics and everything. Affordable housing. And the challenges there too. How much progress has the city of Fort Myers made, and how much impact can a city council have on bringing in affordable housing?
1: So I would say in the state, we were recognized at the state level in the housing conference this year for being one of the only municipalities across the state that has an affordable housing trust fund, so we're a step ahead of everybody else. Mm-hmm. In the area, the only other place that I know it has one is Port Charlotte. And the beauty of it is that it has a rental assistance program that right now is on hold because there was a lot of demand. So this is to help people offset the cost of rent. Mm-hmm. And is the affordable home construction program. And then there is some leverage funding that developers can apply for. Developers that are bringing affordable housing, they can apply for, because developers that do affordable housing, they apply through the city. The city does not have the funding. But affordable housing developers get funding through the state, and we're able to leverage part of the funding for infrastructure. So the state requires that we as a city are a partner. So say there is a $50,000 leverage funding that they request from the state, as an example. So the city of Fort Myers is really being able to use this trust fund to kind of leverage a lot of those things. Mm-hmm. And then now being able to figure out how we impact transitional housing. I think one of the important things for folks to understand is that that's our effort, but the private community makes the effort of actually building. Mm-hmm. The city does not build affordable housing.
0: Yeah, that was great news to hear about how far we are ahead of the curve than a lot of other municipalities around the state of Florida.
1: Yeah. Yeah.
0: From the first time I recall, when you were running for office and I've interviewed you over the years in other capacities, you've always been passionate about green space, cycling, safety, sidewalks, lighting, drainage, parks, neighborhoods. Those type of big ideas have always been a passion of yours. And you bring that to bear as a council person. Tell us about that and why it is so important to you in the grand scheme of things of a world.
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0: The overall goal of the Fort Myers CRA is to improve the conditions of our redevelopment areas. This impacts our citizens all over the city of Fort Myers. We do this by strategically implementing the redevelopment plans. We assist existing businesses and incentivize and attract new business development. 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The Fort Myers CRA is working to revitalize our redevelopment areas, and we're doing this by advancing businesses, transforming communities, and redeveloping Fort Myers for the future.
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5: Class city.
6: You know, one of the very first things I mentioned in this interview is where I grew up, right? And being able to not, when you don't have those possibilities to access a park, to access green space, how that has an impact on your physical and mental health. And that's part of my background professionally. And it's like, how can we make sure that we have all these things aligned as a city? So it's being able to obviously put forward the Parks Master Plan. Mm-hmm. We started a reforestation project this year with the Parks Department. That's one of the things that we did for the 250th anniversary of the city of Fort Myers. The city gave out hundreds of trees for people to plant, and the city's been replanting trees along of the Mayor Corridor. So it's kind of creating the green spaces, being able to push forward the City View Park on South Street, which is actually coming to fruition. Like, we should be getting the permit here in the next month, mm-hmm, to be able to break ground. And this was a promise that was given to this community after fixing some of these issues. So the idea is that park become destinations for families, that you don't have to drive to get to a park, that you can actually walk or bike safely. And these things kind of come together. They don't happen all at the same time, but if we make a little bit of progress at a time, we can take pride that something amazing is happening in the city. And I think that a lot of things happen in the background. People only see them when they're actually physically there, and that takes a long time. Mm-hmm. But if we do that, I mean, we're doing some things with ordinances to really align even developments that come and what they offer to the people and where they're developing. And when you create this, you create vibrancy in a city. Last year, we had the opportunity to go to Chattanooga, Tennessee, and they're called a city in a park. Imagine that. There is more park and open space than anything else. And that has a direct impact in our physical and mental health. So that's what we need, if we're able to tackle that with the environments that we create. But that takes a long time, and it takes a lot of commitment, not just from me as a council person, also as a CRA commissioner. It takes all of us to be in agreement to that. So I'm always happy to work in partnership with private industry and other people in the community that have the same vision, right? Together, we can do so much.
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10: Hello, my name is Tracy McMillian. I'm the fire chief of the City of Fort Myers Fire Department. One of the things I'd like to actually just bring to your attention is a new technology that we have out in our fire department. 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What we're trying to do is connect with you, our community. 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Where's dad? Where's the two kids? And if you have a little pet, we know to look for your pet as well. 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
11: Hello, this is Jim Rosinas, chair of the Democratic Party of Lee County. This election is critical for the future of our democracy. Voter suppression, redistricting, and partisan gerrymandering are designed to discourage us from voting. But ask yourself this, if our vote doesn't matter, why are they so eager to take it away from us? Never give in, vote by mail, vote early, vote on election day, but vote for yourself, for your children, your grandchildren, for a better world tomorrow. Vote.
12: The CRA particularly looks to do the revitalization of places like Midtown, for example, which is a current ongoing project that we have. We've got City of Fort Myers being the eighth best city to come and start a small business. It's the fastest growing city in the country. Everybody wants to come and retire here. A lot of people that are starting families want to come here. And so the opportunity to create a place that works for all of those people groups is prime. And we're there and we've got the public and private partnerships set up and ready to go to make those things happen.
0: The Fort Myers CRA is working to revitalize our redevelopment areas, and we're doing this by advancing businesses, transforming communities, and redeveloping Fort Myers for the future.
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0: around diversity, equity, inclusion, opportunity for everybody to participate in the city in that way. Where are we now on that? Did that get rolled totally off the, I know you were all spoken about, did that get totally removed? Where are we right now?
1: As we are having a state government that's telling us what to do, we have a responsibility to stand up for our community. And one of the things that I say to my council when, you know, because the state basically said you can't have any of these policies on your books. And okay, so we're removing them from the books. No, we're not. We were elected to lead our community, to take care of our residents and our constituents. We're not here to be told by the state how we need to run our city. And I said that to my council because we have a moral responsibility to the people that elected us. So we directed staff, and that was the outcome of that meeting. We're not getting rid of the policies. We're working within the state guidelines, but we're making sure that local businesses still have the opportunities to pursue work with the city, that we're still taking care of our residents, and that we create some sort of leverage, you know, with the language that is still equitable for everybody. Mm-hmm. And that is under development right now. That doesn't come into effect until 2027. And, you know, I really hope that the next governor of Florida has a change of mind and a change of heart, because this impacts the economic development of the city, of any city in the state of Florida.
0: You know, you've said a lot of interesting things so far, but that particular question seemed to really energize you. Why?
1: Because I didn't run to be told what to do by someone that doesn't understand my city. Mm-hmm. Nobody should be telling the city of Fort Myers or any city in the state how they need to operate. I wanted to run for city council because I want to do something for my community, and I want to protect my community, and I want to do things that leave my community better than it was when I got there. When somebody else is telling us that we can't do that, I have a big problem with it. I think that minorities probably, we understand that more than anybody else, and that's what energizes me so much. Getting here hasn't been a piece of cake, and no one is going to start telling everybody how it's going to be.
0: Talk about you are a city council person. You have one vote. Tell me how you get policy implemented. How do you win friends, influence people, and build consensus to get people to see your vision and vote the way to get things done?
1: That's a very interesting question. So one of the things, and there is a couple of policies that I have brought forward for us to implement, and the way in which I have conveyed to the rest of the council, because it has to be in a meeting, whether it's a workshop or a city council meeting, is being able to provide the background and provide the education of what it is and why it's important. And if we want to talk about quality of life and the vibrancy of our city, that is the focus, right? That's my aim. Mm-hmm. And if what I'm bringing forward is aligned with that, which is aligned with the prosperous future of the city, you know, that's a win-win situation. So far, that has been, to me, a way to build consensus.
0: I see. I know you were, I used to see you before you were a city council person. You were active in going to city council meetings. Does the participation of citizens in city council meetings, not necessarily just watching it, but physically in there, did that impact you and other city council people in your view on how you go about making decisions? The amount of people in there and how they show support or lack of support?
1: Yeah, I think that there are two sides of that, right? When you look at a city council agenda and you look at the backup documents, which, you know, tell you the full story, you understand this probably a little bit better. So what I said, when people approach us before the meeting and explain their case, I think has a greater impact. The agendas get published a week before, and I try to educate people about that. If you have an issue particularly, bring it back to me before the meeting, so I have time to really sit with your suggestion or your concern. Certainly, when people come to the city council meetings to speak on behalf of a particular item, I'm one of the people that I, when it's a particular agenda item, that when agenda item comes up, I want to get staff to provide longer explanation or provide some feedback based on what that constituent probably brought it forward. Mm-hmm. Because a lot of times there is a disconnect of information. A lot of times there is a lot of validity. And I think that understanding where this person comes from and what the answer is from the city is something that we all need to hear. And I like for transparency, everyone to understand where that comes from.
0: Currently, we do, the city of Fort Myers has a city manager. It does not have a strong mayor system where the mayor is running the city. The city manager runs the city, and I think I would assume he reports to the city council, right?
1: Yes.
0: Okay. So the power of the city manager, that structure, as and the structure of the strong mayor system, which do you think is the best way to run a city?
1: That's a very good question. The best way to run a city is to have an educated, professional city manager. And this is why. The city manager that we have right now has over 40 years of experience managing cities, mm-hmm. right? He loves the stuff. He went to school to do that. And you have to love it. I mean, there's a lot of pressure on that job. Day to day, there is no rest, right? There is like midnight calls, there is 4 a.m. issues, all of those things. It's a big, big train to move with all the departments that you have and everything that needs to be done. So you want to have someone that understand how this run, even understanding like finances, which is one of the biggest things we have, you know, it's our budget. When you have sometimes, and you see it in other areas, probably not so much in Florida, but outside Florida, when you have a strong mayor and that mayor does not have a business background, has never run a business, is kind of running a business, does not have any of that background or education.
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8: Hi. I'm Debbie Jordan, and I am running for the Lee County School Board. It has been an honor and a privilege to serve District 4. This is personal to me. My own children and grandkids have been educated here and still remain in the schools. My dedication to our schools and families didn't start the day I took a seat on the board. I have always believed that true leadership requires being consistently present, knowing the people, understanding the struggles, and showing up every single day, not just when it's convenient. When it comes to securing what our students and teachers need and ensuring funds go to the right places, you need someone who knows the community they are fighting for. You have always had a voice and an unwavering advocate in me, and that will never change. For more information about my campaign, please visit DebbieJordan2026.com or feel free to reach out to me personally on my number 239-229-9825. I'm Debbie Jordan and I approve this message.
9: Don't be fooled by Amendment 3. It is not a tax cut. It's a tax shift. It takes billions from our cities and counties, our libraries, our parks, our first responders. 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

0: does not have a business background, has never run a business, is kind of running a business, does not have any of that background or education, it can hurt the city a lot because you might not make the best business decisions.
1: Mayor Kevin Anderson, currently up for re-election. I'm not saying this, but I've heard this numerous times that many people have thought that he sort of runs the city like a strong mayor. What do you say to that?
0: I don't think that's not my particular opinion or thought. He does really good at running the meetings, and you need, when you have, the mayor is the chairman of the board. I think he does a good job running the meetings. Mm-hmm. Being on the inside on the day-to-day, is not my...
1: Maybe I need to rephrase that. Okay. We'll move on from that. Okay. Because I don't have any problem with Kevin Anderson or the current city manager. But the idea that people think that the city manager basically rubber stamps Kevin Anderson, the mayor's requests.
0: That hasn't been my particular experience. Mm-hmm. I know that we all work closely with the city manager. I meet with him twice a month, and I don't even pay attention to what the mayor is doing. Like, I have things that I need to champion, mm-hmm. and I meet with the manager, and we're moving forward. And I think that we all as city council people have that ability because we're representing a particular area of the city, and we're making sure when it comes to policy that we're integrating everybody.
1: Thanks for giving us your inside view. McCullum Hall.
0: Yes.
1: You can't live without it. You can't live with it.
0: Yes.
1: It is a historic building located on Martin Luther King Boulevard, right there on the corner of Cranford. And it has been a high priority in terms of the renovation of the building, mm-hmm. and making it something that the community can be proud of.
0: Yeah.
1: Has a lot of history to it in terms of the Chitlin Circuit and the 1940s and 50s, where great black entertainers performed there, from Count Basie to Ella Fitzgerald to Billie Holiday and the like. It is now being taken over in terms of bringing it to a reality by the Community Redevelopment Agency, the CRA, headed up by our good friend Michelle Hilton Terry, in which you are a commissioner for. Right now, are you happy with the progress that's being made to bring in McCullum Hall to what it can possibly be?
0: Absolutely. I think the direction that we took, because we compromised ourselves with the community to move this project forward internally. And the CRA, and since the time that we made the decision in the summer of summer of 2025, we have a design of what the new McCullum Hall will be like. So it's the renovation of the inside, the extension to the CRA. We have acquired the entire frontage of that block. So that the
1: major progress.
0: You're
1: saying all that land that's to the east?
0: Mm-hmm. Yes, sir. That Good. Building in the corner, all of that is now property of the CRA. And so we're able to renovate the McCullum Hall at the extension with an arts hall, like it's going to have like for music performances and all that. So that has been a magnificent progress. We've been working with the architect, I believe that we have already closed the request for proposals for the operator of the restaurant and for the operator of the arts venue. And so that's a ton of progress. But in addition to that, we kind of have a budget put together, and then the city is leveraging some of the funding as we move from phase one to phase two.
1: Mm-hmm. That McCullum Hall is supposed to fit right into the River District and all of the things that go on there in terms of entertainment and activities there.
0: Yeah.
1: You see that being something that's really going to realize its potential?
0: It will realize its potential, and we can't forget that when the Housing Authority got the CNI grant from HUD, it was part of a transformation of a neighborhood. So McCullum Hall is part of that. And, you know, we have like the historic tour of Dunbar, that you have landmarks, and mm-hmm. this is done through the CRA. So that's going to become something way larger than we can think. And then the other part of it is that we have a new CRA plan for MLK, and it's very complementary to being able to uplift that whole corridor.
1: What is your opinion of the leadership at the CRA, the Community Redevelopment Agency, Michelle Hill and Terry?
0: I think that Michelle and staff have done a fantastic job. I mean, they have undertaken a lot of the updates on the CRA plans, obviously taking McCollum Hall on its own. That has been a lot to move. They're working on the innovation walk that's happening on the riverfront, working on some of the challenges that we have with like landscape and stuff, and updating that on Cleveland Avenue, and really working hard into seeing the vision through for the Midtown. Midtown and what happens there, and East and South, is a catalyst for the future of Fort Myers.
1: Yeah, and we'll get you back as that continues to roll forward. This has been just so educational. I'm so thrilled to get you here. I want you to know that we have an open door policy for you here on Leap This Live.
0: Thank you.
1: And I got one final question for you before we go on from this interview. What is your hope, Diana, for your city, Fort Myers, in the next 5 years when we look at it?

0: quality of life we have to have in mind. I actually put together a little chart that I want to share with my council in one of our upcoming workshop. Our decisions have to be made upon those things, right? What do we want to leave? What legacy we want to leave behind for people? And being able to really take care of our mental and physical health with the ways in which we develop the city. And the other, the last but not least, we as leaders, we can't do this by ourselves. So I have an open door policy. When people have ideas, when they have challenges, opportunities, I'm always receptive to those. I have been receptive to those. I want people to be able to reach out and say, I have this idea, I want to work with you. And right now I'm working with a group on that. So being able to do things with the community is exciting.
1: Okay. Well, Diana, I want to thank you for coming out. I'm looking forward to getting you back in the future. Remember, Miami might have the oranges, but the city of Fort Myers has got, and the CRA has got the
0: juice.
1: Has got the juice.
0: Thank you so much.
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1: Hello, everybody. Welcome back to the award-winning Lee Pitts Live. I'm so thrilled to be here at East Lee County High School for the first time as we continue to take our show on the pilgrimage throughout Southwest Florida. We are the only television talk show that travels throughout the region. And one of the things that we're so thrilled about today is we get to talk to a legend in our midst. And I'm just honored that I've had the opportunity to call him a friend. He's a man of the people in Southwest Florida, the one and only Jim Nathan. I'd like to call him for today's interview, a community activist and the former CEO of Lee Health. Jim, welcome to the show.
4: Thank you for having me. Honored to be here. It's my first time at this East Lee County High School.
1: Yeah, didn't even know it was out here. I didn't. It's a really nice school.
4: Yeah, just kind of beautiful.
1: Yeah, I think people are going to discover it. Hey, when I say to you,